0: quakes keeps rising, with authorities in Venezuela confirming 3,342 deaths.
1: Research shows that regularly eating ultra-processed foods can increase your risk of developing type 2 diabetes by 53%. 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
0: Ross Lyon is keeping the cards glued to his chest over that Lachie Neale dinner. The St Kilda coach isn't giving much away after the Lions star met with a few clubs over the weekend while weighing up what's next. Oscar Piastri's British Grand Prix has ended in a bit of a head-scratcher, finishing 11th. Charles Leclerc kept his cool out front, with the Ferrari driver taking the win under the safety car. And Norway has crashed Brazil's World Cup party, winning 2-1 and charging into the quarterfinals for the first time.
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4: Today in Bunbury, rain with a top of 17 tonight, down to 8, and tomorrow clearing showers with a high of 18. 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
0: Toe Wrestling is taking the nation by storm, and it was born here in WA. Right, we got it first. I mean, kind of. I stole it from the UK.
1: Yeah.
0: But people are lining up in droves. We've had Rove McManus. I beat him. Jesse Wagstaff, Ben Cousins, Jake Waterman from the Eagles, Mason Cox of the Fremantle Dockers.
1: They all beat you.
0: We don't have to talk about that.
1: Well, sister specifically mentioned that you beat Rove, but yeah, well, no did, mention of but I did the beat, other four.
0: I did beat Rove. Yeah. Are you the mole?
1: Because I'm pointing at your failings.
0: All right,
1: mate, not everyone gets a participation ribbon, okay, Pete?
0: I know, I'm living it. Now, here's the thing. This happened off the air last week when a bloke that you might know as Dave Bloody Hughes, wearing the big V, right?
1: Yep.
0: From his footy match days, playing in the Legends game, stormed in here with a microphone in his hand, no shoes on, and demanded a toe wrestle.
1: You weren't even ready.
0: I wasn't. He just took me by surprise. Take a listen. What's Hughesy doing here?
4: Mate, toe wrestling. I'm better at that than I am at football, and I'm great at football. So, Pete, let's go, man.
0: Oh, my God. Yes. Yes, please. Right now. Do it. Get your shoes off.
4: You want to be the best, you got to beat the best.
0: Mate, that's why I can tell you the best has already beaten me.
4: If you want to be second best, you got to beat the second best.
1: I love this. Dave Hughes has just stormed the studio ready to toe wrestle you, Pete.
0: Like there wasn't even a question of, hey, would you like to do it? Nothing. Like, you've literally just, stormed in here and gone...
4: Which toe do you want, man?
0: Which toe do you want? Okay.
4: I'm right-footed.
0: Are you right-footed or left-footed?
4: Yes, right-footed.
0: Give me your right foot.
4: All right, with a big, strong one.
0: Give me your right foot. What size shoe are you?
1: It's a nice foot.
4: About 11.
1: It's in good shape, Hughesy.
4: Look, it is. I haven't been to the pedicurist ever, to my wife's great disappointment, but... I'm ready to go.
0: So what size are you? What size are you?
4: I'm about 11 on the foot.
0: You're an 11.
4: I'll tell you,
1: it's a petite looking... did you say, I would say, is your wife buying your shoes for you too? You're like, I'd say I'm an 11.
4: Depends on some US 11. I don't know. Different countries have different sizes, don't they? I'm around 10.5, 11.
1: Yeah, right.
4: Yeah,
1: okay.
4: Yeah.
1: Okay, well...
0: Now, usually step one is the revealing of the feet. That had already been done. So we jump straight to step two. So you've already jumped into the revealing of the foot, Kimber. Mm. He's a step ahead of me.
1: There is a ritual in place, but there is the revealing of the foot. So I think we just skip to step two.
0: Can I have a good look at your foot, though, please? Give me a look. Can I touch it?
4: Yes, of course.
0: Oh.
1: Can I touch it?
0: Yeah, no, wow.
1: Okay. Hey, you touched it before step two.
0: Yeah, oh, my God, that's so right. I'm so sorry.
4: You lost points?
0: No, I've lost points already. No, because there's meant to be the sanitising of the foot.
4: Oh, does need sanitising.
0: This is step two, a little bit for me.
4: I feel like I'm Jesus now.
0: Squeeze a bit of...
5: Get in there, roll
1: it between your toes. Oh, yeah, get in there between the toes. Wow, that was... You went in and touched his foot before it was sanitised.
0: I
1: won't even touch my own foot. I don't like touching it when I get out of the shower.
0: Well, I do want to miss my chance, It's Hughesy's foot.
1: Well, look, the next step was, of course, we sat down. You guys interlocked your toes, and you can see this video on the Pete and Kimber socials. And, of course, it was time to wrestle.
0: You have to look me in the eye while you're doing
1: it. Okay. Are you ready to rumble? Are you ready to wrestle?
0: I'm ready. Count us in, Kimber.
4: Is it possible to do an ACL?
0: It's never been done before, but there's always a first.
1: But I think if there was going to be anyone, it'd be you, Dave.
0: All right.
4: Okay. Snapped Achilles. Yeah, all right.
0: I think your big toe's turning purple.
1: Okay.
4: I have circulation problems. That's not your fault.
1: Okay, ready? Ready to wrestle?
0: Yeah. Yes.
1: 3, 2, 1, toe wrestle.
0: Oh, Jesus.
1: Oh, geez, Pete. Pete could take a win here. Oh, Dave is holding up.
6: God, this is a great match.
1: He is holding up.
6: You are a worthy opponent. Look at the way the toe to my right is bending.
1: He has got strength. Dave.
6: I will not win. I will not lose this. I will not lose this.
1: Oh, my God, you guys. Keep breathing. Make sure you breathe.
6: Put your bum back on the floor. That's cheating.
7: My thigh is cramping.
1: Oh, my God. Their feet are turning purple. Pete's feet are going white. Dave's going purple. Oh, my God.
6: It broke us.
1: It broke the link. You guys were so powerful, your toes actually gave way.
4: It's the hardest thing I've ever done.
1: Dave, are you okay?
4: We didn't get a result.
1: We've never had a tie, but that was...
0: Oh, Jesus.
1: I actually feel like you were the most fierce competitor. I think that was a great face-off.
4: My heart rate's high.
1: What a toe-off.
4: Ambo's on standby. You should think about it. Where's the defibrillator? Should be one in the studio.
0: You're gonna be on every radio show around the country.
4: I'm going straight to intensive care.
1: I do.
0: What a match.
1: It was a match. Dave Hughes, huge effort. He wrestled you for 45.74 seconds.
0: Unbelievable
1: scenes.
0: Before
1: your toes literally just pulled apart. They couldn't hold anymore.
0: We had nothing left.
1: Do you know, he's 15 years older than you.
0: Is he?
1: Yes.
0: Geez, I'm that old.
1: Yeah, he's 15 years older than you, and he was a very good competitor.
0: He's doing very, very well. He's very fit.
1: Yeah.
0: Yeah, so worthy competitor. No result. Our first no result for toe wrestling. You can go and see the video online. Pete and Kimber on social.
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0: the best bits of the Pete and Kimber Show. They're back live next week. The Southwest's hit.
1: Good morning. The Pete, as in the man behind WA's most listened to breakfast show.
2: Got a lot of love over the weekend because there was an article about our radio show and how it broadcast to all of WA and the most listened to show.
1: Yeah.
2: And they put a big photo of you in the West and a big story on Perth Now to go, hey, this is Pete, one half of the show.
1: Do you like the photo? Are you happy with the photo?
2: It's a great... Well, I'm happy with the photo, but I must admit, as I was leaving on Friday...
1: Yeah.
2: And Papa Speedy, our boss, said to us, Pete, the photographer is here to take the photo for the story. Is that what you're wearing? And you said, oh, no, I've got a sweater. I've got a sweater I'll put over this. And then you didn't. I see that you just went with whatever you had on the day.
1: What do you mean, whatever I had on? I put a lot of thought into that outfit.
2: It stole from the photo.
1: Do you reckon?
2: It was the most obvious part of the photo outside of the TV remotes in the background.
1: I had a feeling when I looked at that photo, I was going, I know what Kimber's going to pick up in this.
2: The rug is caught under the couch.
1: I was going for the classic relatable bloke vibe here.
2: You and I are very reasonable people. We love our jobs. We think it's awesome. We get to come in here and do this every day, and we really appreciate those of you who want to join us and be a part of it. Yep. Thank you for coming along to our barbecue and hanging out.
1: Well, so there's...
2: But it's not for everyone, is it?
1: No, it's clearly not for everyone. And that's certainly in the comments, which is fine. Look, here's the funny thing. I spent a lot of time laughing at these comments over the weekend. A lot of people were sending them to me. I was like, let them do it. It's great. Look, it's good entertainment.
2: The comments that I want to remove immediately are just the ones where people think they're flexing by saying, who? Never heard of that guy.
1: Yeah.
2: They're not a flex, okay? Because there are millions, there are people on TikTok and Instagram who have got millions and millions of fans that I've never heard of because they're not on those platforms. And if I say who, it just makes you look silly.
1: Yeah, well,
2: I'm going to instantly remove those.
1: As far as those millions of people on socials, look, I'm not one of them.
2: Exactly.
1: But anyway.
2: Exactly. So it's just kind of like, it's not a flex anymore. It just is dumb.
1: Did you see you got a mention?
2: Well, kind of.
1: Did you? So does this...
2: Lynn wrote a very sweet comment.
1: Does Canberra play no role in ratings?
2: Just a small typo, and I do love that Javier went in and said, nah, Canberra does nothing.
1: here we go. John's out there. John would rather listen to Coles Radio.

0: Brendan in classic Triple M speak. Nah, Triple M's better.
1: Yeah. Yeah.
0: What else we got here?
2: Do you know, people, I mean, Melissa said some sweet things. Pete and Kimber are awesome. And Nicole said, we love Pete. And Mark said, never listened to it. Can you believe it? Mark's never listened.
0: Thank God. I slept so much better over the weekend knowing that Mark has never listened to it.
2: But let me tell you, my favourite part about that is that Mark thought it was so important to point out he hadn't listened to it that he put it on the Perth Now comments, and then he also went to the West and said the same thing.
0: Well, as did Chesson, just about. So we got an eye roll emoji from Chesson on the Perth Now comments and went, oh, hang on a sec, I've got to jump over to the West and tell him that old mate Pete loves his own voice.
2: Yep.
0: I do listen to our podcast. I enjoy it.
2: I would love to give Lisa a shout out, who said, yes, Pete has brought such innovation to breakfast radio, like toe wrestling, and he gets paid for that rubbish.
0: Now, if you look at
2: I know, Melissa, isn't it unbelievable?
0: If you look at the first paragraph of the article, I say the exact same thing.
2: We're as shocked as you are.
0: Yeah, wild.
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5: Final check across all the towns. Been a good run. Gotta love that. Just a reminder that some ongoing works to the end of the year. Forest Highway, Victoria Road and Glen Iris will be happening. These are maintenance works. And also to the end of July, also on Forest Highway, this time at Preston Beach Road in Preston Beach. These upgrades in both locations have speed reductions and lane closures. So just drive with a bit of caution. 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It's Bernie D. Drive safely. More traffic tomorrow morning on the Southwest Hit.
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22: Hello, I'm Brianna Redhead. A state minister says the decision to remove a Perth statue of Nikki Winmar is about condemning violence against women, not race. It's after the former AFL great and Noongar man was found guilty of violently assaulting a woman, with the removal of the statue coinciding with the first day of NAIDOC Week. John Kerry says the state government remains committed to Aboriginal-led violence prevention programs across the state.
23: Of course, I understand and accept there's always more work to do, but you have seen records amount by this state government into tackling the scourge of domestic violence and violence against women.
22: Free-range chicken owners across the state could be soon asked to keep their birds indoors after Australia recorded another case of the deadly H5N1 bird flu strain. CSIRO testing confirming a recent case in New South Wales, with WA's tally currently at 4. Authorities say bringing flocks inside is a precautionary measure, while enhanced surveillance and biosecurity efforts continue across multiple states.
1: Hit National News.
0: Good morning, I'm Matthew Layton. The Prime Minister has said sorry after making comments on a podcast game that quickly got messy. Anthony Albanese picked Kylie Minogue when pressed on a shag, marry, date question. Deputy PM Richard Miles on the ABC defending Labor's record on women's equality.
24: The government that the Prime Minister leads is the first government in nation's history which has had an equality in terms of the numbers of men and women in cabinet. It's the first government ever to have had a majority of women in the caucus.
0: Meanwhile, Albo is locking in a new Fiji treaty as Australia tries to keep Pacific mates close and China's influence at arm's length. Buyers are still playing it very cool at auctions, with the national clearance rate stuck under 50% again. Experts pointing to falling prices, higher rates and the government's tax changes. And Australia is keeping a close eye on bird flu after New South Wales confirmed H5 in a sick petrel, while another dead bird from Perth's Mullaloo Beach awaits lab results.
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1: They got us in round one, and it's obviously good fun coming up against your old side. 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
0: And Norway is into uncharted World Cup territory, knocking off Brazil 2-1 to seal a maiden quarterfinal berth.
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4: Today in Bunbury, rain with a top of 17, tonight down to 8, and tomorrow clearing showers with a high of 18. 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
1: The Southwest Hits. Hit. Kimber watched a thing.
2: All right, so many things to catch up with on our streaming services. Often it's hard to decide. Kimber watches things. This one sounds super interesting.
0: It's really interesting, but I am going to say this one does come with a trigger warning because this one is a documentary that covers the loss of a child.
2: Okay, yes.
0: So I would like to say that up front just in case this is disturbing for anybody. But the documentary itself is amazing. It's called Hope Frozen, A Quest to Live Twice. Now, this follows, it's a true story. It follows the story of a Thai couple whose three-year-old Ines, she passes due to cancer, and the family make the decision to have her cryogenically frozen so that many years from now, when the technology is available, she can come back and have the chance to live her life again.
2: How many years down the track? Like, wow.
0: Here is some of the audio from the doco.
3: Ines brought us together, the entire family.
4: Daddy. Ines has the deadliest brain cancer in the world. The doctors admitted that she would not survive.
3: That's when cryonics entered my mind. I've always known what cryonics was.
5: We're using cold as a way to maintain cellular viability. As future technologies develop, we may be able to come up with a cure for what they died of. Or this may never work.
3: We're all like, what? But what's important is that I don't give up.
2: Wow.
0: Now, I've got to admit, my first reaction was, oh no, like this is going to be awful. Like
2: What, in what way?
0: I can't get my head around cryonics. The whole thing creeps me out.
2: Right, okay.
0: Right?
2: Yeah. I find it fascinating.
0: Must admit, the doco takes a very delicate approach to a very bizarre and heart-wrenching topic. And it's quite fascinating. It covers all the scientific challenges of cryonics, the different viewpoints of what constitutes a person's soul.
2: Because there's a lot
0: of talk about if she can come back, will she still be the same person? Will she have the same soul? Will she have the same memories?
2: And at the age that she was, how would you even know?
0: Yeah, well, this is the thing. But do you know what I got from it was really this overarching feeling of this family that are living with extreme hope.
2: Right.
0: And it's an ethical dilemma, but as I watched, I genuinely felt like I understood this family and their desire to give their daughter Ines a second chance at life.
2: Yeah. In what way? Like, what do you mean you understood that? What were they?
0: Well, they're a very scientific family.
2: Yeah.
0: The dad is into science. The son is into science. They also support that. And even the mother said, she's like, I know people will think that it's weird that we've done this. And it's about $200,000 to go through the process of cryonics at the time.
2: Yeah, gee whiz.
0: And so, but the mum says, I want you to look at this as we are a very scientific family who love our daughter very, very much.
2: Yeah, okay. That's fair. I understand that.
0: And I think that they bring a level of hope to it that really takes away the creepy feeling.
2: Do you get to see much of the cryogenic process?
0: They teach you what it's all about. But, of course, this is everybody with their arms up in the air saying, hey, we'll take your money and we'll freeze her. But also, we also can't promise that this is going to turn into anything.
2: It is a promise, isn't it? Yeah.
0: It's a fascinating watch. I watched it dubbed because it's not in English. And I'm very fussy when it comes to dubbing. I normally, if it's a bad dub, I won't watch a show. So this one didn't bother me at all. So it'll be okay if you have to watch it that way. I do recommend you watch it if you can. It's a pretty interesting one. It's called Hope Frozen, A Quest to Live Twice.
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3: We are here, happy to play You Kidding Me.
4: Kidding Me. That is where I have meshed together three bits of audio, all from the same year, and you lot have to tell me what year that is. Does that sound like fun?
3: It does.
4: It does. Let's go.
0: All right, first one.
5: Why do birds suddenly appear?
6: When I was 16 years old, every time I fell in love.
7: No, I wasn't.
8: Ah! Oh, we got a bleeder!
9: I didn't get any bread.
10: Just forget it, let it go.
11: Excuse me, I think you forgot my bread.
12: Bread, $2 extra.
11: Everyone in front of me got free bread.
12: You want bread?
11: Yes, please.
12: $3! No soup for you!
4: Half of life, Ricky Martin.
0: What a song.
4: That was the end of Seinfeld and Something About Mary for those playing at home.
0: Oh, we got a bleeder.
13: Okay.
1: This is a tough one.
4: Okay, Kimber's locked hers in.
13: Oh, God. The end of Seinfeld was a where were you when moment for me. I'm going to go with...
1: I have seen one episode of Seinfeld and it was the Soup Nazi episode.
0: Oh, there you go.
1: But I have no idea when it rolled out.
4: One more episode that I've seen.
13: 1998.
1: Oh, I went 96.
4: Oh, it's 1998, Pedro. Well done.
1: Yay!

0: So began a day of royal excitement,
1: Hark,
0: of congratulations and tributes to the couple in the Commons, in the Lords, at the gates of Buckingham Palace, and at the places where Prince Charles and Lady Diana are best known. They'll be married in late July, but exactly when and where has yet to be decided.

0: This one I always feel like is earlier than I give it credit for.
1: Do you know, like when you hear back this audio and you think, even English people don't sound that English anymore. Yeah, like everybody's toned it down, haven't they? Even when we get our correspondents on, they don't sound like that. I've locked in 1980.
0: 1987.
2: It was 1981.
0: Points for Kim.
3: It was Prince William and Catherine Middleton's big day.
4: Oh.
3: April the 29th, 2000.
5: Your fans never left you. The world hasn't forgotten.
6: 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It's time to play the music.
7: It's time to light the lights.
8: It's time to meet the Muppets.
9: Come on, guys, let's go!
10: Take your shots in here. You want one?
1: I don't really know two of those references, so I'm locking in.
0: I am locking in 2003.
1: Oh, I went 2012. I might be miles off here.
0: I felt like it was early.
2: It was 2011.
0: Oh, yeah!
1: I'll take that win.
9: Well done.
1: Thanks.
9: Congrats, you.
11: The Pete and Kimber Show.
1: Good times.
12: Yes. There we go.
13: Really good times.
1: Loved it.
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4: Hello, I'm Brianna Redhead. Independent grocers are urging the Cook government to bring in tougher anti-tobacco laws sooner, warning WA risks following Victoria's path of crime linked to the illicit cigarette trade. The state says 50 stores have already been shut down under recently introduced laws. The state government's seeking community input into a new WA preventative health strategy. It'll help shape priorities aimed at improving health, preventing illness and supporting well-being across WA. Feedback closes on July 24. And not-for-profit and community groups throughout regional WA are being invited to apply for this year's ANZ Seeds of Renewal program. The funds will be focused on financial well-being, housing access, environmental sustainability and other projects that help local communities to thrive. ANZ's Mark Bennett says grants of up to $15,000 are available.
5: It can include projects aimed at building inclusiveness and generally helping communities thrive.
3: Hit National News.
6: Good morning, I'm Matthew Layton. The Prime Minister has hit the sorry button after an awkward podcast exchange. Anthony Albanese's office has released a statement apologising unequivocally for comments he made while being pushed to answer a crude celebrity dating game. The coalition is trying to kill off One Nation deal chatter early. Opposition leader Angus Taylor telling Nine there's no plan to team up after the next election, insisting the goal is to win in its own right.
7: We've got no plan to enter into a coalition with One Nation. Our plan is to win outright.
6: Residents have been evacuated and 12 shops damaged after a tobacco store in Melbourne's Inner East was rammed and firebombed just after 4 a.m. A man is due in court today after police allege a 66-year-old was struck, fell and later died following a late-night fight at a park in Brisbane's West End. And a local footy tragedy has sparked calls for safer oval setups after Epping player Nathan Fitzgerald was critically injured on a covered cricket pitch in Melbourne.
8: Did you know that diabetes is Australia's fastest growing chronic condition? Over 300 Australians are diagnosed with the condition every day. Search Diabetes Australia to find out more.
6: Socceroos keeper Patrick Beach says he's wearing two feelings after the World Cup heartbreak, pride and pure devastation. Australia went out in the round of 32 on penalties against Egypt after Beach made way for Matt Ryan right before the shootout. He says he hasn't chased answers from Tony Popovich.
9: No, there was no need for a chat in regards to any of that. He's the coach, he makes the call.
6: And Naomi Osaka has delivered a proper Wimbledon statement, stunning top seed Aryna Sabalenka in straight sets to book her first ever quarterfinal at the tournament.
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4: Today in Bunbury, rain with a top of 17 tonight, down to 8, and tomorrow clearing showers with a high of 18. 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
13: All of last week here at Hit, we were speculating, is it true? Are the rumours real? Will Taylor Swift and Travis Kelce get married this weekend? And will the venue be Madison Square Garden? Yes, yes, and yes. And today's playlist on Hit, it's the reception, baby. We're celebrating love today.

0: wildest dream.
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0: The Southwest's hit.

0: Swift is married. I repeat.
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0: Taylor Swift, M-A-R-R-I-E-D. Married.
1: Touchdown! Yes! The Southwest's hit.

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0: Taylor and Travis are hitched.
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3: 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We're celebrating Taylor and Travis all day. The Southwest's hit.

0: See, today you're with Scotty on the number one hit music station. Yes, Travis Kelce and Taylor Swift getting hitched over the weekend means that today's playlist is full of love songs. We're basically the reception today. Channel 7 US correspondent Miley Hogan was out the front of Madison Square Garden, and so were a lot of Swifties.
1: They were your real diehard Taylor Swift fans. One had flown in that day from Kentucky to be there. Another had driven from Minneapolis to be a part of it.
0: Hey, so long as everyone was safe and respectful, you gotta admire the Swifties' dedication. Ooh, this one's a little bit contentious. Taylor Swift's ex continues the loved up playlist this morning. This is Harry Styles on Hit Southwest.

0: The Tay This wedding has come and gone, and we are in party mode, celebrating the biggest wedding of the year. And you may have been listening from 9 o'clock, and you might be thinking, Scott, you've been playing music dedicated to this wedding. You haven't actually played any Taylor Swift. Well, that will change very soon. She's on the way. Her new one, which was confirmed to be in the playlist at the wedding, plays in the next five here on Hit Southwest.
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0: song that turned Taylor Swift from an up-and-coming country star to one of the biggest and most well-known artists on the planet. Love Story, truly a defining moment in her career, and she made it the song she walked down the aisle to. That's right, a classical, instrumental version of Love Story made a lot of people cry in Madison Square Garden over the weekend. We're loved up at the moment, celebrating love and romance on the number one hit music station. Taylor Swift's bestie Ed Sheeran continues the playlist right after the 10 o'clock news with a song that is literally the most popular first dance song after a wedding of all time. It's Hit Southwest.
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7: Hello, I'm Brianna Redhead. State Minister Paul Papalia is expected to announce his exit from the WA government today, forcing a cabinet reshuffle. The West Australian reporting Labor MPs have been called into a meeting today to select who will be promoted to cabinet. The Minister for Corrective Services, Emergency Services, Racing and Gaming is currently the longest-serving MP in the state's Legislative Assembly. Calls are growing for increased federal funding for WA primary schools amid reports many classrooms are falling into disrepair. The WA Primary Principals Association has lodged a submission to an Australian Education Union inquiry into school infrastructure. Shadow Education Minister Liam Stoltz-Herry says urgent action is needed, particularly for regional and remote schools.
8: Too often this government has neglected country schools, and country kids and country teachers deserve the quality facilities that we should expect of any West Australian, and the government needs to step up in regional WA.
9: Hit National News.
10: Hi there, I'm Matthew Layton. Australia has added another mate to its Pacific Defence Circle, with Prime Minister Anthony Albanese sealing a new security partnership. Fiji is the latest country to sign on as Canberra keeps working to curb China's reach in the region. But the PM is also still under fire over his Kylie Minogue podcast comments. Shadow Housing Minister Andrew Bragg has told the ABC they were out of line, branding Albo a shapeshifter.
11: He'll do or say anything to get out of anything. He'll say he won't raise taxes, then he will. He says he'll cut energy costs, then he won't. He's just a classic professional politician.
10: A tobacco shop has been rammed and torched, with flames tearing through at least 10 businesses in Melbourne's inner east as police hunt the attackers. Long-serving WA Labor MP Paul Papalia is set to bow out of politics today, opening the door for a cabinet fight with factions already circling. And hopes of finding survivors are fading, with Venezuela's twin quakes now blamed for 3,342 deaths.
12: Every load of laundry is a fresh start. 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
10: Ollie Dempsey admits the Cats have got a bit to work on after going down to Brisbane in the grand final rematch at home in Geelong.
13: Obviously the last sort of four matches we've won in three, I think, so not great, but a couple of close losses and ones we probably should have won. And we're not looking too negatively on it, and as you said, seven games to go and we can get it right.
10: The Cats are preparing for their next clash against the Giants on Saturday, and Australia has done it again, grabbing a seventh T20 Women's World Cup title.
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7: Today in Bunbury, rain with a top of 17, tonight down to 8, and tomorrow clearing showers with a high of 18. 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
21: The Southwest Hit celebrates Taylor's wedding era. From rehearsal to reception, it is Travis and Tay Tay all day on the Southwest's number one Tay Viz station. We're splitting our playlist into two parts today. From 9 until 11, it is the wedding ceremony playlist. And then from 11 to 2, a bit more party mode, the wedding reception. Look forward to that as Ed Sheeran kicks off this hour's playlist with the most popular first dance at a wedding track of all time.
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2: 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The Southwest's hit.

0: was the closest we got to being actual bridesmaids.
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0: Taylor and Travis are hitched.
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0: Scotty, and we are celebrating love today as Taylor Swift and Travis Kelce got hitched over the weekend. They were very tight-lipped about it, just rumours. Ooh, will it be here? Will it be there? For the longest time, we now know that there were a lot of guests, so they've all done a pretty good job at keeping their lips sealed. Travis Kelce's mum has given us the first take on what it was like actually inside the venue that we've not seen yet.
1: I really can't see a heck of a lot, except it was magical, man. Magical.
0: Like we are at all surprised. Here is one of Taylor Swift's most romantic, most sentimental, hopeful, wholesome song, Lover, now on Hit Southwest.

0: 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I repeat.
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0: Scotty on Hit and the Pete and Kimber Show are currently away, but every morning we're reliving some of our favourite bits, like the mole, where Kimber was secretly sabotaging the show. Think random songs, prank celebrity interviews, even a stolen car at one point.
1: I've been lying to my partner, James. 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
4: Bunbury Busselton's average unleaded price today is around $1.74 a litre, while some servos are selling it as low as $1.59. 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

0: And that wraps up phase one of our playlist today. We're splitting today's playlist into two halves. Between 9 and 11 o'clock this morning, we were playing the wedding songs, the lovey-dovey, romantic, aww kind of tracks. But now, after 11, it's reception time. Let's party. Tracks that we know confirmed to be in the reception playlist at Taylor Swift's wedding. 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
4: Hello, I'm Brianna Redhead. A major state government shake-up, with Paul Papalia expected to announce his exit from politics. According to the West Australian, Labor MPs will have a meeting today to select who will be promoted to Cabinet to overtake his portfolios as Minister for Corrective Services, Emergency Services and Racing and Gaming. All Aboriginal people across WA are now eligible for a free diphtheria vaccine under the state's expanded outbreak response. Health officials say there have been 170 cases recorded in the Kimberley, Pilbara and Goldfields, with evidence the disease is also spreading in the Midwest. And public consultation is underway on the state's new preventative health strategy. Residents right across the state are being urged to have their say on the plan aimed at improving health and preventing illness in WA.
5: Every dollar that we invest returns around $14 in better health and well-being outcomes and lower costs for our health system. What this preventative health strategy is about is a healthier future for all Western Australians.
4: That's Preventative Health Minister Sabina Winton there.
6: Hit National News.
7: Hi there, I'm Matthew Layton. Australia has locked in a fresh defence alliance with Fiji with a mutual support promise if either country comes under attack in the Pacific. Prime Minister Anthony Albanese says it's not about stationing troops, but sharper cooperation on security, sovereignty and regional stability.
8: The significance of this agreement cannot be underestimated for what it means for our two great nations, and we are both stronger because of it.
7: Meanwhile, the PM has apologised after a cheeky podcast game of shag, marry, date involving three Aussie female icons landed with a thud. A heads up, this next story may be distressing. Police are investigating whether cannibalism was involved after a four-year-old boy was found dead on the New South Wales Central Coast, with a 32-year-old woman charged with DV murder. And senior WA Minister Paul Papalia is expected to pull the pin on politics this week, sparking a Secret Harbour by-election and a fresh headache for Labor.
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7: Socceroos keeper Patrick Beach is back from the World Cup with his head high, even if the heart still hurts. Australia's campaign ended in a penalty shootout against Egypt after coach Tony Popovich swapped Beach for veteran Matt Ryan late in extra time. He says he has no hard feelings.
10: I mean, I definitely enjoyed more on the field, but no, like I said, if I had to get if the call was made from the boss and I had to sit on the sidelines and support the boys that way and do my part from the sidelines, then I was happy to do it that way.
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4: Today in Bunbury, rain with a top of 17 tonight, down to 8, and tomorrow clearing showers with a high of 18. 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

Ups as we celebrate Taylor Swift and Travis Kelce tying the knot at Madison Square Garden in New York over the weekend. Spice Girls, Whitney Houston, Pitbull all on the way. 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
1: And this is The Wedding Errors.
2: That's the exact vibe that I was trying to conjure up. That's so cool.
0: The Southwest's hit.
3: Mr. Worldwide to infinity. You know the roof on fire. We gon' boogie, oogie, oogie, jiggle, wiggle, and dance like the roof on fire. 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
1: Here we go. Celebrating Taylor Swift and Travis Kelce's wedding today with the reception playlist on the number one hit music station. Taylor Swift, born in Pennsylvania, relocated to Tennessee as a young girl. So why does she choose New York as her wedding destination?
2: It seems like when I moved to New York, love and heartbreak and all the themes that used to be main factors in my music kind of faded to the background.
1: From rehearsal to reception, it's Travis and Tay-Tay all day on the South.

0: to Wild. Pete and Kimber take a very well-deserved break. We are reliving some of our favourite bits, like the Buddy Clock Challenge. This was when there were no clocks, no alarms. The guys had to come into work for a 6 o'clock start just whenever they naturally woke up. Kimber was early, and surprise, surprise, Pete was not early.
1: I do feel guilty about it.
2: I would say that you were cavalier. The way you strolled across the studio floor when you walked in and threw your arms up in the air as if you were like Danny Green coming out of a fight. Well, looked like you were like, oh, here I am, guys. Applaud me.
0: The guys are back live next Monday.
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0: It is time for me to bounce southwest, but the reception continues as we celebrate Bray Tay Tay today. Lewis in next.
1: Yes, let's do this. Today's a Monday from the Saturday where Taylor and Travis Kelce got married. 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You're going to hear lots of upbeat tracks. You're going to hear literally a bit of everything. So keep it here for that. So don't go anywhere.
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21: Hello, I'm Brianna Redhead. Calls today for more federal funding for West Aussie primary schools. The WA Primary Principals Association's made a submission to an Australian Education Union inquiry into school infrastructure, highlighting deteriorating buildings, poor ventilation and outdated facilities. Shadow Education Minister Liam Stoltz-Harry is calling on the government to reprioritise.
22: Under 10 years of Labor, we now have more than 4,000 transportables in our schools. Nearly one in six classrooms is a cheap temporary transportable. And the last building audit revealed more than 10,000 defects across our schools. This is totally unacceptable.
21: IGA owners across the state are calling for fast-track laws, allowing landlords to immediately evict retailers caught selling illegal cigarettes and vapes. The industry says similar laws in Queensland have helped shut hundreds of illicit tobacconists and could prevent tobacco-related violence taking hold in Western Australia.
23: Hit National News.
24: Good afternoon, I'm Matthew Layton. Australia has locked in a new defence deal in the Pacific, promising backup if either side comes under attack. The treaty with Fiji makes it our fourth alliance partner, joining the US, New Zealand and Papua New Guinea.
25: In a more uncertain world, we know that we're stronger when we stand together.
24: PM Anthony Albanese there. A heads up, this next story may be distressing. Police say a four-year-old boy's death was an extremely confronting scene, with investigators on the New South Wales Central Coast now probing whether cannibalism was involved. New South Wales is waiting on another H5 bird flu result today, this time from a Northern Beaches cormorant after a giant petrel was confirmed positive. Police are investigating whether the alleged crime group the Commission is linked to a fiery ram raid at a Melbourne tobacco shop. And WA Football says violence against women has no place in society as it reviews Nicky Winmar's Hall of Fame status following his assault conviction in Victoria.
26: Research shows that regularly eating ultra-processed foods can increase your risk of developing type 2 diabetes by 53%. Search Diabetes Australia for more about the nation's fastest growing chronic condition.
24: England has marched on at the World Cup after holding its nerve in a 3-2 thriller over Mexico. Jude Bellingham starred with two goals, Harry Kane slotted a penalty, and the 10-man Three Lions hung tough. Brazil won't be joining them, beaten 2-1 by Norway. Hawthorn looks set to get a little live wire energy back this weekend, with Nick Watson expected to return against Carlton on Saturday night. And Beth Mooney's put on a clinic, cracking 64 as Australia powered to women's T20 World Cup glory.
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28: Increasing sunshine for the rest of today in Bunbury. Tonight down to 7 and tomorrow fine with a high of 19. 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
1: Let's do this Monday afternoon. Hello, it is Lewis here. I'm going to say a big hello to Travis and Taylor and a big congratulations to them both. They got married over the weekend. So, to celebrate here at your number one hit music station, we're going to be doing a couple things here all day. Bella, on 131060, what are your thoughts on them too?
33: Been a Tay Tay fan for years. I think I can speak on behalf of all of us that we're just so happy
0: that she's finally found her person, and I think that's kind of the goal for a lot of people. So seeing the struggles she went through and she's finally done it, like, proud, so proud.
1: Oh yeah, we are all so proud. So all day we're going to be playing you songs, well, from this afternoon, that may have been played at Taylor Swift's wedding reception, okay? So that means a little bit of What Is Love 2 hits away. We'll play you Love Shack in minutes. But first, a bit of Kylie Minogue spinning around on your number one hit music station as we celebrate Taylor Swift.

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0: your number one hit music station. I mean, get it, like, Taylor Swift station. Because her and Travis Kelce got married over the weekend. So what we're going to do is, our playlist is fully built around songs that could have been played at her wedding reception. From a bit of Jay-Z, Beyoncé, Crazy in Love, makes sense, right? Lady Gaga's Bad Romance, both of these coming up, plus so many more. It is your number one hit music station. We're celebrating Taylor Swift and Travis Kelce getting married all day.
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0: 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It was the closest we got to being actual bridesmaids.
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0: songs that we think played at Taylor Swift's wedding reception. Why? Because her and Travis Kelce got married over the weekend. How exciting. They're together. Insane. So we're going to be playing you artists like Sophie L's Baxter, Genuine, Bob Sinclair.
1: We'll throw on a bit of Veronica's. What do you have to do? Just keep it locked right here.
0: 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Yeah.
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2: 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A vibe I ain't
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3: The bronze statue of Nicky Winmar has been removed from Perth's Optus Stadium just days after the former AFL player was convicted of domestic violence. The statue, recognising the Noongar man's stand against racism in the sport, was removed on the first day of NAIDOC Week, but Minister John Kerry says the decision has nothing to do with race.
7: It's sending a very clear message. It is not about race, it is about the fact that he was found guilty of those particular offences of violence against a woman.
3: Fresh funding is available for not-for-profit and community groups across regional WA. ANZ's Seeds of Renewal program is offering grants of up to $15,000 to help support rural areas. Mark Bennett says the money will cover a few key areas.
9: Financial wellbeing, housing, accessibility, environmental sustainability, and then the more broad topic of assisting local communities thrive.
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17: Hi there, I'm Amy Goggins. Australia has locked in a fresh defence alliance with Fiji with a mutual support promise if either country comes under attack in the Pacific. The Ocean of Peace Alliance opened to other Pacific nations to join, with the PM touring the region over the next few days. Meantime, Anthony Albanese has apologised following a podcast game after picking Kylie Minogue when pressed on a shag marry date question. His office releasing a statement apologising unequivocally for the comments. Briefly, the grim toll from the twin quakes keeps rising, with authorities in Venezuela confirming 3,342 deaths. And Socceroos keeper Patrick Beach says he respects the decision of Tony Popovich after being replaced for their World Cup penalty shootout.
21: There was no need for a chat in regards to any of that. He's the coach, he makes the call, and as players we respect him and respect his decisions, and that's that.
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17: Ollie Dempsey admits the Cats have got a bit to work on after going down to Brisbane in the grand final rematch at home in Geelong.
21: Obviously the last sort of four matches we've won in three, I think, so not great, but a couple of close losses and ones we probably should have won. And we're not looking too negatively on it, and as you said, 7 games to go and we can get it right.
17: The Cats are preparing for their next clash against the Giants on Saturday, and Australia has done it again, grabbing a 7th T20 Women's World Cup title.
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17: Increasing sunshine for the rest of today in Bunbury. Tonight down to 7 and tomorrow fine with a high of 19. 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
0: Yeah, you're probably thinking the same thing, actually. Your number one hit music station sounds a bit different today. That's because it's your number one hit music station. We're playing you songs that we think played at their wedding reception because, obviously, as you know, unless you've been living under a rock, Taylor and Travis got married over the weekend. How exciting! And yes, Travis Kelce is such a nice human being as well. He is just a normal human being. He gets emotional.
30: The palms were definitely sweating. I was definitely, I'm an emotional guy, so there were a few tears here and there, but it's been an exciting ride up to this date, and I can't wait to spend the rest of my life with him.
0: What an amazing human being to celebrate. We're doing nothing but songs that we think played at the wedding reception, from Sophie Ells-Bextor to Bob Sinclair on right now, and keep it here for the Veronicas coming up on your number one hit music station.
31: Yeah!

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1: We are celebrating everything Taylor Swift today. 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
0: How awesome is that? So to celebrate on your number one hit music station this afternoon, we are doing nothing but songs that we think played at Taylor Swift's wedding reception. So right now, we'll get you a little bit of The Music Sounds Better With You from Stardust. Keep it here for We Like To Party, some Janet Jackson coming up on your number one hit music station. Let's go!

0: Hit Music Tation, we're all day. We are celebrating the fact that Taylor Swift and Travis Kelce got married over the weekend. How exciting. So we're going to do songs that we thought played at Taylor Swift's wedding reception. Steph on 131060, what a day it was.
1: I know. Right? One of the best days of the year in my opinion.

0: gave you a share in $100,000.
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11: 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Vicky was worried, but Mickey said, "Don't stress, bro. 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
1: Taylor Swift and Travis Kelce got hitched. 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And we're celebrating the wedding of the year.
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0: Hit Music Station, those were songs that we thought Taylor Swift played at her wedding reception. What an afternoon it's been. All right, back into the non-stop music next with some new Ariana Grande on the way. If you love Samba, keep it here for him. He's a superstar, right? He has blown up the charts so quickly. Everyone loves his music, knows it off by heart. He's just a superstar. We'll play him in three hits. Let's get you some Amy Shark on the air next. It's all non-stop and it's back in minutes. Keep it here.
1: Turn up. 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
9: Hello, I'm Brianna Redhead. A new submission to an Australian Education Union inquiry warns ageing public school infrastructure is impacting students and staff across WA. State principals report overcrowding, inadequate toilets and a growing reliance on transportable classrooms, while urging governments to commit to long-term funding for school upgrades. Shadow Education Minister Liam Stultz-Harry says investment is imperative, particularly in regional areas.
10: Too often this government has neglected country schools, and country kids and country teachers deserve the quality facilities that we should expect of any West Australian, and the government needs to step up in regional WA.
9: The Department of Health has expanded its diphtheria vaccination campaign into the Midwest as the number of cases across regional WA rises to 170. The outbreak has mainly affected Aboriginal communities, primarily in the Northwest and Goldfields. Authorities are urging people to check their vaccinations and get booster doses if eligible.
11: Hit National News.
12: Hi there, I'm Amy Goggins. China's military has reportedly test-fired a dummy nuclear warhead from a submarine in the South Pacific. The Chinese government informing governments in the region. Speaking earlier, the Foreign Minister Penny Wong had this to say.
13: I would make this point. The Pacific Islands Forum leaders have made clear that they want the Pacific to be an ocean of peace. We believe this test is inconsistent with that objective.
12: It comes just hours after Australia locked in a fresh defence alliance with Fiji, with a mutual support promise if either country comes under attack in the Pacific. An independent review has been launched into the tragic death of a 4-year-old on the New South Wales Central Coast on Saturday. The boy's mother has been charged with murder. And authorities say a giant petrel found in Perth is now presumed positive for H5 bird flu. At this stage, the CSIRO has been unable to sequence the virus. Over the weekend, New South Wales confirmed a case on the Mid-North Coast.
14: Did you know that diabetes is Australia's fastest growing chronic condition? Over 300 Australians are diagnosed with the condition every day. 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
12: England has survived a proper World Cup heartstopper, beating Mexico 3-2 with just 10 men. Jude Bellingham did the damage early with a first half brace.
15: And there ends a World Cup classic. England knock out the co-hosts in their own back garden.
12: At audio there from SBS, Norway waits next in the quarterfinals after they earlier beat Brazil. And the Bulldogs will appeal Matt Kennedy's one-match ban at the tribunal for his bump on Caden Cleary on Friday night.
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11: This is Heat Weather.
12: Increasing sunshine for the rest of today in Bunbury. Tonight down to 7 and tomorrow fine with a high of 19. 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

0: Eminem on your number one hit music station. Taylor Swift and Travis Kelce got married over the weekend, and what a wedding it was. Kelce, 13 10 60.
1: Well, it makes a lot of sense when you think about it. Like, we knew it was going to be an entertaining wedding, and I feel like that makes total sense.
0: Oh yeah, one artist who was there, Taylor Swift's best friend Ed Sheeran's coming up in the next 15 minutes, plus Gracie Abrams. First, this big hit from Taylor Swift.

0: two people who are in love, Taylor Swift and Travis Kelce. This is your number one hit music station. They got married over the weekend. How insane. All right, next we're doing our guilty pleasures. We love this part, and I know you do too. It's where we play some old school secret sing-alongs that you love to sing around to, but you don't necessarily tell anyone about. Like eating chips in bed. I'm sure everyone does that, but you don't really tell anyone that they do that. What about pretending to know the lyrics and just mumbling the lyrics? They're all guilty pleasures. So, do you know the words to Kelly Clarkson's Miss Independent from 2003? I bet you do. We'll play that one in the next 15 plus.
1: Y'all, cause this is it.
0: Bit of Fergie. All coming up, part of our guilty pleasures. We're doing it next on your number one hit music station.
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8: 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We love to do our guilty pleasures. We love to play some secret sing-alongs that we know that you love to sing along to, but you don't necessarily tell anyone about. In the shower, in the car, we all know what's going on. So let's play you some Fergie. Coming up first, some 2003 Kelly Clarkson. And just by this beat, I think you know what song I'm about to play. Get it on your ears. Turn it up. It is Miss Independent for our guilty pleasures. This is your number one, the hit music.

0: S to the, G, to the Y, O, U, R, number one, a hit music station. Yeah, this is your number one hit music station. Monday afternoon, hello, my name is Lewis. On the air next, four names which you know and love. Can you guess them? Yeah, you got halfway there. Carrie and Tommy, they're on the air next to drive you home, followed by Lucy and Nikki from the Happy Hour podcast with Lucy and Nikki, coming up at four. Keep it here. Have the best afternoon. Later.
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27: Hello, I'm Brianna Redhead. Free-range chicken owners across WA could soon be asked to keep their birds indoors. after Australia recorded another case of deadly H5N1 bird flu. CSIRO testing confirming a recent case in New South Wales, while WA's tally currently sits at 4 cases. Authorities say bringing flocks inside is a precautionary measure, while enhanced surveillance and biosecurity efforts continue across several states. A state minister says the decision to remove a Perth statue of Nikki Winmar is about condemning violence against women, not race. It's after the former AFL great and Noongar man was found guilty of violently assaulting a woman, with the removal of the statue coinciding with the first day of NAIDOC Week. John Kerry says the state government remains committed to Aboriginal-led violence prevention programs across the state.
0: There's always more work to do. We've been on the record, but you have seen records amount by this state government into tackling the scourge of domestic violence.
1: Hit National News.
2: Hi there, I'm Amy Goggins. China has launched a test missile in the Pacific, the missile armed with a dummy nuclear warhead, with our government given just a few hours' notice. Here's Defence Minister Richard Marles.
3: This is a long-range missile test, and we are very concerned about any actions which undermine the stability, the peace and security of the Pacific.
2: Earlier, Australia locked in a new defence deal in the Pacific. The treaty with Fiji makes it our fourth alliance partner, joining the US, New Zealand and Papua New Guinea. An independent review has been launched after a four-year-old boy was allegedly murdered by his mother on the New South Wales Central Coast. She's been charged, with the Department of Communities and Justice confirming it had previous contact with the family. And the Prime Minister has said sorry after making comments on a podcast game that quickly got messy. Anthony Albanese picked Kylie Minogue when pressed on a shag, marry, date question.
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2: England fans can breathe again after the Three Lions beat Mexico 3-2 in a World Cup classic. Jude Bellingham's first half double proved enough for a 10-man England.
5: Mexico are out of the World Cup as England go through to the quarterfinals. It's coming home. The lyrics of Three Lions echo around this stadium.
2: An audio on SBS there. Next up is a quarterfinal date with Norway, and our Aussie women have claimed our seventh T20 crown, downing England.
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25: This is Heat Weather.
2: Increasing sunshine for the rest of today in Bunbury. Tonight down to 7 and tomorrow fine with a high of 19. 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
1: Carrie Bickmore
2: and Tommy Little.
1: This is Carrie and Tommy.
3: Yes, welcome to yet another start of the week, guys.
4: It is a Monday afternoon and we are here in your ears for the next hour, even though we're technically on holiday. We just thought we'd pop in and say hi.
5: Yes.
4: Coming up this hour, something you could try with the kids over holiday. It is the funnest game ever that I happen to nail first go. You're going to hear about it. All you need is an item that roughly looks the same both ends, and then your kids... Should I give away what it is? No, stay listening, and it absolutely will be a game that'll keep your kids entertained, I reckon, for an hour, if your one quest is they have to get it exactly in half.
5: There is a sharp knife involved.
4: Oh, there is. You can oversee your kids doing it. Oh, but that involves babysitting them, doesn't it? Yeah.
5: Anyway, stay with us and you work out of it.
4: But right now. Where were you? I'm so bad at this accent work.
3: So, Carrie,
4: I'm going to give you three clues as to who I am. I'm going to try an accent, but I feel like the accent's going to lead you astray here.
3: Okay.
4: It has
5: every time we've played this.
4: I was once. No, it doesn't go like that.
5: Okay, focus. You got this.
4: I was once. Hold on.
5: Just commit
4: lock your ears for a second.
5: No, just
4: lock
5: commit to whatever it is.
4: Lock your ears.
5: You're not going to get. You don't get
4: at
5: a dry
4: of,
5: run.
4: At the end of the day. I'm English and I'm a man.
5: Hugh Grant.
4: Hold on.
5: Was it Hugh Grant?
4: No. I can see the leopard through the bushes.
5: Is this meant to be David Attenborough?
4: It's ruining it by doing an accent.
5: Is that David Attenborough?
4: Is it? I was once told my teeth were too big for TV. Is your first clue.
5: Jonathan Ross?
4: No, you got it with David Attenborough. I just didn't get a chance to tell you some of the amazing clues I had because my accent work. How would you do David Attenborough?
6: We have spotted a rare
4: toadstool. Yes, that's better.
6: And as we sneak up upon it, the one thing is for sure, it is a horny little devil.
4: That's better.
5: Is it? I don't know.
4: Rest in peace, David. Was David when he passed away?
7: He's alive.
5: He's alive.
7: He's 100.
4: I thought he just died.
7: No, he turned 100.
5: Yeah.
4: Somebody died.
5: Actually, to be fair, we're on holidays, so he might have died by the time.
4: Oh, my God, is he still alive? All hail, David. Years. Happy 100. Did he get a letter from the Queen? Oh, no, she's dead. She is dead, though, yeah? Yeah.

0: Sam Fender, Olivia Dean, producer Sammy with you. Carrie and Tommy are back next week. But for now, let's relive some of the best stuff from the show.
1: Yeah. I got so excited seeing what you're about to talk about next.
2: Well, pickers.
1: At least the chicks that you told me about before I went on break.
2: Oh yes. It's time for Nuns Gone Wild.
1: What's this?
2: A bit of sisters for you there, Carrie. It will become apparent why later in the break. But first, I want to talk to you about the Dominican Sisters Open Mic. Of course, our second favourite podcast after...
1: Jay Shetty.
2: Our own is the one I was going for there.
3: On the listener app.
1: Did you get Jay Shetty in the listener app?
2: No, you got it.
1: Oh, ow.
2: You got to focus away from one of the greatest grifters of all time.
4: Did you hear the Jay Shetty news?
1: What Jay Shetty
4: news? We've been invited to be a top fan on Facebook of Jay Shetty.
1: Oh, my God. Who's we? Me? Can I?
4: Well, the Carrie and Tommy page, because we interact with him so often.
2: Can I opt out? Please. I would like to...
1: You don't ever look at anything, so you're not even in.
2: He's in case I've not made my stance clear.
1: Oh, we know your stance.
2: He's a fraudulent scumbag.
1: You're going to interview him. Too much.
2: Hey, I'll tell him.
1: Hey, that's too much.
2: He is.
1: It's too much.
2: He's one of the greatest con artists of our time. He is.
4: Can we say something nice so we get to interview him?
1: I've said so much nice. I'm running out of what's the word when you use the same word and you find different.
2: It's ironic that we don't have the word for it, but I don't know.
1: You know, when you look for
2: adjectives.
1: Use a thesaurus to get
2: other words, synonyms.
1: No.
2: Like for likes. Anyway, talk about similes.
1: But it's a word like to.
2: Thesaurus.
5: Superlatives?
1: No, you know.
3: That was a good word, though.
2: Carrie, I just want to focus on the Nuns Gone Wild. Let's get back to
1: the Nuns Gone Wild.
2: So if you don't know, the Dominican Sisters Open Mic, it's a podcast where nuns chat to each other, and it is just wholesome fun. Sister Elizabeth Ann was asking Sister Miriam about her favourite hobby. This is what she had to say.
6: Do you have a hobby, sister?
7: I do not have a hobby.
6: Okay.
7: Unless, like, socializing.
6: Do you want to get one or no?
7: Not really. Hobby to me feels like just something else to do. I'm just.
6: Sister, I like that too. Hobbies feel like work to me.
7: Same. Exactly. I want to just, like, hang out and talk to people. I don't want to be doing something. So.
6: I get that, sister.
1: I love how they call themselves sister. Like, sister.
2: They're nuns that talk like valley girls.
1: Yes. Oh my God.
2: Here's where I wanted to tell you about. This is a different story. This comes all the way from Brazil.
1: Hold on. No, but that story.
2: I was just playing a bit of Dominican Sisters
1: Open
2: Mic.
1: For what reason?
2: Sorry, I've done a collab with them, and in their show, they play a bit of us. And in
1: but
2: our
1: what
2: show,
1: was the
2: we
1: point
2: play,
1: of that grab you just broke? You brought?
2: Just to play the Dominican Sisters Open Mic, because we haven't talked about them in a while.
1: And then that's connected the to this story.
2: No,
1: next.
2: Well, they're both nun stories, yeah.
1: Not all nuns are the same, though. Like, you can't put them on the same box.
2: No, these two are very different. These are enemy nuns who quit the convent to marry each other.
1: Cause you're enemy nuns. I would have thought nuns didn't have enemies.
2: Well, guess what? You thought wrong. Francila and Luisa met in a convent in 2019. They didn't like each other at first, both admitting they found one another unbearable and stuck up, sister.
1: Yeah, but that's usually because you like each other.
2: Yeah, and then they realised that they were having mental struggles through the pandemic and they were both struggling with life in the convent.
1: Oh.
2: No, they still didn't get along then.
1: Oh.
2: But they left the convent and decided they couldn't afford to live by themselves. So they lived with each other.
1: Mm.
2: Cut forward to one night in 2023.
1: Oh, what happened?
2: And Francilia.
1: Oh, yeah, paint the picture.
2: And Luisa. They were watching Love in the Villa, a rom-com that follows a pair of enemies who fall in love while sharing a villa.
1: What?
2: Yeah.
1: That's a show that anybody could watch.
2: That they were watching. And Francilia realised, she went, oh, my God, I know I'm watching on the TV, but I have these exact feelings for Luisa. And so she said, hey, Luisa, I am in love with you.
1: Oh.
2: And Luisa said nothing. She kissed her.
1: Why have you become an Italian man?
2: I don't know. And then they've moved on. They've gotten married. And now they've said their sexuality and their faith should not be separated because they are part of us and we are a couple that have faith and there is no way to separate that because...
1: Here. Yay. What
2: why are you being weirdly unsupportive of the lesbian nuns?
1: No, I'm all for them. I still don't really understand. You just, what's the story that you've brought me here?
4: The segment's called Nuns Gone Wild.
2: Yeah, and there were, what don't you understand? There were enemy nuns that became lesbians and quit the convent and married each other. Play Scissor Sisters again, please. Because you're thinking. What more do you want a story to have? They want to. They hated each other. They found each other unbearable and stuck up.
1: No, it's just because it's a story about lesbians that you wanted to bring it.
2: Like I said, what don't you understand?
8: All over the Southwest, it's the Southwest Hits, Carrie and Tommy.

0: G Flip, Bet on Fire. Carrie and Tommy are back on deck next Monday. Producer Sammy with you as we enjoy some of the funniest, the hottest, the thirstiest content from the guys.
1: So you and I are both in our thirst trap eras. last night we both...
2: I am not in my thirst trap era.
1: Oh, yes, you were, according to your Instagram last night. I posted pics of my vocal cords.
2: Yeah.
1: Told people to get their mind out of the gutter.
2: Yeah.
1: And that was my thirst traps. And
2: your box shots, as you call
1: them. My box shots, yes. And you posted a photo from a calendar. I reckon it's the photo you own that you're most proud of.
2: From 10 years ago.
1: From 10 years ago. Yeah. Ripped as all buggery.
2: Yeah, yeah, yeah. Thanks, Carrie. Well, it wouldn't be my review. It's just a normal human.
1: No, your review was how good your abs were. You said that in your post.
2: Did I?
1: Yeah.
2: No, I just said it was a photo from another time, a more toned time.
1: Mm.
2: Yes.
1: Yes.
2: Mm.
1: Did your friend actually find that in the garage?
2: It was actually my friend's mum.
1: It wasn't. I don't believe you. I believe
2: here we go.
1: You were like, I need to put a thirst trap out there.
2: I don't need to
1: put a thirst trap out there. I want some hot shots of me online. No. And the one that I love the most is 10 years old. So I'm going to get that out. I'm going to disguise it as, look what my mate found in his garage. And then everyone, like they did.
2: That is from my friend Nick Pierce. I'm happy to name him.
1: Okay.
2: One of the founders of Homey, who the calendar was for.
1: Oh, damn. Mum clearing out downstairs.
2: Yeah. I thought it sounded too fake to say my mate's mum found this.
1: And then he's written thirsty. Yeah. Funny. Okay, I take it back.
2: Yeah.
1: I take it back.
2: Yeah.
1: I don't really have anything more to add. I'm really hoping to bring you down that moment.
3: Hang on. He could have just rearranged his Instagram grid. We found out, remember?
1: You can rechange your grid, we discovered.
2: But I think we're also only focusing on one half of the thirst traps here.
4: Mm-hmm.
2: So we've discussed mine. Mm. But were your deliberately provocative box shots, what is the explanation behind that?
1: Well, no, I that's not a thirst trap.
2: What? You intro'd this by saying we're boasting in our thirst trap.
1: I was joking. Trust me. Those images
2: did you or did you not?
1: Okay, here's a question
2: Carrie,
1: for
2: no,
1: all
2: no,
1: of
2: wait,
1: you.
2: Wait,
1: okay,
2: wait, wait. Yes. Wait, did you or did you not yesterday, mm-hmm. off air, but mm-hmm. to the group mm-hmm. here, say, oh, my God, the amount of DMs I got from my vocal cords post was disgusting, and the men in it were disgusting. And then just 3 hours later, you posted it to your feed.
1: Okay.
2: Is that true?
1: Trust me.
2: Producer Darcy,
1: is that
2: true?
1: If I wanted to put my best box forward, that's not the pics I'd be using.
2: Excuse me. She's dodging the question with a joke. Carrie,
1: showed you those pictures,
2: yes.
1: You did what I think the majority of people would do when they see those pictures. You went, and made a vomit sound. They're not thirst traps
2: so
1: at all.
2: So did you not get flooded with more DMs?
1: I haven't checked my DMs this morning.
2: That is
1: I've been
2: such
1: busy.
2: A lie.
1: I had a photo shoot for some fresh pics.
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35: Let's get the party started. 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That's when I knew that your heart was scarring. Friends to lovers need a part to star in. Like, wait, babe,

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1: 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Let's get back to some of the best of Carrie and Tommy.
2: So I want to try something now.
3: Uh-huh.
2: But I want everybody to just follow the rules. Don't be a loser and go do the opposite of what I'm asking you to do. Okay?
3: Okay.
2: Yes, we're all ready to play by the rules.
3: I promise.
2: Okay.
4: Don't Google it. You don't want to know what it could show.
2: Don't Google it. It's a new segment I'm bringing called Don't Google It.
3: I like
2: You know
3: this.
2: The number of times when you think of something and you're like, oh, my God, who was the name of that thing, and the person who played the... And then someone goes to get their phone and you go, no, don't Google it. I want to just throw it around for a bit until we come up with the answer.
3: You know my pet peeve, because I love the ruminating. And I love the chat, and I love the wild
2: the conversation.
3: I love the wild theories. My pet peeve, if I am allowed to share it, is when someone does that when you're in a group and someone Googles it, so kills the conversation, but then sits back and offers nothing.
2: I know.
3: And I'm like, well, we got nothing to chat about now.
2: I know. So right now.
3: Great. We know how traffic lights work. Great. Are you happy, Graham?
2: Graham always does it, though.
3: Great, Graham. Now, what do you bring to the conversation?
2: Yeah.
3: Still unhappy in your marriage, Graham? Something new, Graham. Something new. What have you ordered, Graham? Wedges and sour cream. What a shock, Grazer. Good to have you here at the pub. Jeez.
2: So I'm going to ask something that I wondered the other day. And all of you listening, call 13 10 60, if you've got a thought, if you think you know the answer, if you've got a thought as to why it's like this, but do not Google it. Please don't Google it. We'll know if you've Googled it because someone in our team will Google it and they'll have the correct answer and we'll know if it sounds too like it's been Googled. Okay. So, French fries.
3: Yes.
2: One of the biggest things to come out of America. Like every time you go to America, any shop, anything, they are always serving you French fries.
3: French fries and fanny packs.
2: Why are they called French? Why are French fries with the word French in it?
3: Yeah.
2: Such a big American thing.
3: Mm.
2: Like, as in, how did they become to be an American thing? Because obviously they're French and you get fries, frites or whatever when you order a steak in France.
3: Yes.
2: Is that what they're called? Frites? Steak and frites?
3: Yes.
2: Yes. So why in America do they call them French fries and why are they literally so huge?
3: Is it because...
2: They're not just fries, they're French fries.
3: But is it because they're from France and so France just call them fries?
2: But why did they become huge in America?
3: Because I guess they... I don't know, Carrie, but I would assume either...
2: Because they just like fried food.
3: Either they're from... It's like how the first time I went to Vietnam and I saw some stuff about the... what we refer to as the Vietnam War.
2: Mm-hmm.
3: And they...

0: interesting, it might be a similar thing with French fries, where because they're in France, it's like we don't call it the Australian Lamington.
1: Yes, we just whatever call it the Lamington. Or the
0: Australian Pavlova, yes, but outside of us, maybe. But
1: like the German Shepherd in Germany is just called the Shepherd.
0: It's called the Shepherd, yes, that's really good.
1: It's so random.
0: Yes, Turkish bread in Turkey is bread.
1: Is it?
0: I don't know that. No, don't take that one to the bank. But what about this for an idea?
1: Okay.
0: Do you think, because the Statue of Liberty is a gift from the French, so what if they were gifted to America?
1: So the only thing I would say about the dinner we're at the moment is you've not allowed the conversation to happen very much. You've just been the greedy little man that's offered up all your thoughts.
0: What do you think, Carrie?
1: I've brought you the topic.
0: So you have no thought, oh, my God, you're being Graham.
1: No.
0: Oh, my God.
1: I haven't Googled it.
0: You've shut down the chat.
1: No, Graham would have Googled it. I haven't Googled it.
0: But Graham would have shut it down and then offered nothing. I would like to. You've got a beautiful brain. I would like to hear your thoughts.
1: No, I don't have a thought.
0: Oh, Graham.
1: I want to hear the thoughts of our listeners. 131060. Don't Google it.
0: Yeah.
1: But how come French fries, the name French, not just fries, French fries are so huge in America.
0: Great.

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5: Bunbury Busselton's average unleaded price today is around $1.74 a litre, while some servos are selling it as low as $1.59. The average for diesel sits around $1.89. 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

0: It's the best of Carrie and Tommy right now. Producer Sammy with you, and we've got the absolute legends, Lucy and Nikki, coming up just after four.
1: And we're doing this. Yep, don't Google it. That's what we're doing. We don't want you to Google the thing we're pondering. We want you to participate in the conversation like you would at a dinner party without silly old Graham sitting in the corner Googling it. Okay? And the question I'm asking you is, well, that I thought of the other day, is French fries. Everywhere through America, every time you go to America, all you do is eat French fries. Mm. They're such an American thing. But why are they called French fries? Mm. How did they become an American thing from France, clearly? Stella, thoughts?
2: I think that it's to, like, honour the French for giving them the Statue of Liberty, and, like, Americans like to eat, like, a lot.
3: Oh, so you think they're...
1: It's a
4: thank you.
1: Thank you.
4: We'll spread the word of your people by eating a lot of your fries.
2: It could be, like, for publicity.
4: That's good. It is good PR.
1: Did you Google anything, Stella?
2: No.
1: Good girl.
4: Stella, remember they were called Freedom Fries for a bit?
2: No, I wasn't around when they...
1: Stella, how old are you?
2: I'm, like, 15.
1: If you were with all your girlfriends and you're hanging out and you were trying to think of something, does anyone ever just stop and chat, or do you all just reach for your phones and Google it?
2: I don't reach for my phone because I am too creative for that.
1: Oh.
2: I just like to blast my music when we're going on our walks.
4: Who's the snitch in your group that ruins the fun and Googles it?
2: Probably, I'm going to say Laylee.
4: Laylee
1: and Graham.
4: Oh, what
1: honestly.
4: Have you ordered, Laylee? Wedges again?
1: Wedges are the worst food on the entire planet.
4: Excuse me.
3: What?
4: I have been in a coma for 20 years, and I'm just going to order wedges and a focaccia and assume that nothing has changed in the time
1: Why,
4: I haven't been around.
1: If you could have a French fry, would you have a wedge? You might as well just get a whole potato and shove it down your gob.
4: Uh-oh. The English energizer is about to get involved
1: he doesn't
4: with
1: know
4: some
1: what
4: food chat.
1: Food tastes like.
3: So you're telling me you don't want a wedge with a bit of sour cream and sweet chili?
1: Yeah, if it was 2003. No,
3: they're
1: I don't.
3: So good.
1: Yeah. They're not.
4: You would be mad for sweet chili. Do you put sweet chili on everything?
3: It's so good.
4: And do you just call it chili sauce?
3: No.
4: It's sweet chili.
1: Take the sweet chili and the sour cream.
4: And shove it up
1: your
4: bum.
1: It would be so much better with a skinnier chip.
3: Depends how crispy it is.
1: The chip?
3: Yeah, if you add... Well, I won't write down the brand, but there's some places that do them really crispy, and that is incredible. Yeah.
1: There's too much potato happening. Mitch, how are you?
4: Oh, we'll try
5: again. Quick for me.
4: G'day, Mitch.
6: Hey, how you going, guys?
1: Good. Welcome to Don't Google It, Mitch.
6: Don't Google it. My answer is exactly the same as the one that young lady just mentioned
1: Okay,
4: yes,
1: we don't need
4: Mitch
1: then.
4: Okay.
1: Mitch, there's nothing worse than a conversation where you repeat what the person before you at the dinner party.
6: To be fair, I totally agree. I was telling my kids, should I hang up? They're like, no, don't. No.
4: Mitch, this is not on you. This is a fault of our producers, to be honest. But Mitch, I will ask you a question about that. The previous call was suggested that it could be PR. Do you think it is PR, or do you think there's some kind of other exchange?
6: I don't think the Americans would do PR for anyone else but themselves, to be honest.
1: Yeah.
6: So probably not.
1: Mm. Okay, Mitch, do you reckon it's to do with the Statue of Liberty?
6: Pardon?
4: Mitch.
6: Yes.
4: Do you remember the Freedom Prize?
6: No, I do not.
4: No, just me.
1: Yeah. I don't even know what you're talking about, and I'm
4: older
1: than you.
4: This?
1: The Freedom Fries?
4: It was due to some type of war
1: don't
4: or
1: Google
4: something.
1: It. Let's chat about it.
4: So I feel like it was either COVID or some kind of war that the Americans tried to...
1: Oh, this is a recent thing.
4: Yeah. So when she said I wasn't around for her, I was like, you were. It was like 3 years ago.
1: Okay.
4: Was it not? Was it longer than that?
3: I can't tell you because we're not Googling it.
4: But you have.
1: You've definitely Googled it.
4: Was it a war?
3: Because I'm the person.
4: Was it a war? It was when the French did something to piss the Americans off, and they were like, we're not calling them French fries anymore, we're calling them Freedom Fries. Is that right, Kieran?
1: Don't answer that. It's confusing everybody. Okay. You can get to that in a minute. Simone, don't Google it, but why do you think French fries that are massive in America are called French fries?
4: Simone, g'day.
7: Hi, how you going?
4: Sorry, Carrie, you've been away for a little while. People are confused.
1: I'm not.
7: I have.
4: Yeah, yeah.
1: No, Simone, not you, Simone.
4: What's your theory?
7: Okay, a couple of years ago, my work had their Christmas party. It was a cooking class,
4: mm-hmm.
7: and it was a French cooking class of all the cuisines.
4: Yum.
7: And the topic of French fries came up. And they're actually not called French fries. It's the type of cut of the, they're thinly sliced, and it's called Frenching. So oh. that's why, that, and I'm 50, so I've been around. So, yeah. Yeah, so it's the style of cut.
1: So
7: it's
1: just a not, skinny, a skinny chip cut.
7: Yeah, it's Frenching.
1: It's been Frenched, so it's French called, fries.
7: Correct.
4: And so, Simone, would julienne be in a similar category as a style of cut?
1: I love that.
7: Possibly.
1: Mm. So do you know that for sure? Is this
7: well, in the class, it was French cuisine, and somebody had brought up French fries is French. Why is it French? And we were told it's because of the Frenching cut.
4: So okay. Does this mean fish fingers should be called French fishes?
7: Well, they're not exactly as thin as French fries.
4: So no, that's they're not true, Frenching. Yeah. Simone.
1: Should we go, just because we've got a chef by trade here, Adam, before we go, we've got an official, we've Googled it. I haven't, but
4: have you?
1: Someone on the team has Googled it, and it's going to give us the answer in a minute to see who was right here. But
4: I thought
1: Adam,
4: the segment was called Don't Google It.
1: Yeah, but at some point someone has to, like, Google it.
4: What do you mean, Kelly? The whole segment's
1: called
4: Google
1: Don't, it until the don't end. Google It Until the End, then Google It. So the segment should be called. Otherwise, you never know the answer.
4: This sounds like What Do You Reckon? We do, where we debate what we reckon and then we reveal the answer.
1: No, because usually at a dinner party, unless, unless yeah, the it's best. The name of something, like who played, you know.
4: Don't Google it for a little while and then Google it and put us out of our misery.
1: Adam, why do you think French fries are called French fries and they're in America?
5: Oh, you've pumped up my tires too much calling me a chef. I'm just a cook, so.
4: That's okay. We don't know the difference. That's
5: Well, going back to my early days of my apprenticeship, we used what was called a thesaurus, and that was all the French terminologies. And basically, French fries are called pommes frites, pommes being potato, and yes. pommes frites being your chips. Now, the Americans love to, you know, go on about this, you know, go into detail, so pommes frites, French fries, pommes frites, and that's how it came about. So French fries, they honoured the French with the name, and fries because they fried them.
4: So they didn't want to call them the French name, but they wanted to say, hey, we got these that's from right. the French.
1: So, Adam, okay, unfortunately, good, if we were at the dinner party now, I'd go, oh, Adam, solved it. Great, let's have dessert. But unfortunately, one of our team members has Googled it. And he's saying that you don't have the answer, but Ben, our next caller, has
4: good,
1: the answer.
4: Adam.
1: Ben.
4: Oh, so we want to get the correct answer.
1: Well, if we have it, yeah, it would be good to get it. Then I don't have to Google it because the segment's called Don't Google It, Ben. Ben, what is the answer?
8: Yeah. Okay, so fries were invented in Belgium a long time ago. Okay. During a very cold winter, fishermen used to fry fish and eat boiled potatoes. But that winter, which was very cold and the river was frozen, so they couldn't fish. So they only had potatoes and boiling oil. So what they did is they just boiled the potatoes instead. And then quite a long time later, the Americans came to Belgium to free us, as we all know. And while the American soldiers were in Belgium, they ate amazing fries, surrounded by people speaking French, because half the country speaks French.
4: My.
8: So when they came back to the Americas, they started boiling potatoes, frying potatoes. And McDonald's was actually the first company who gave them French fries because they thought they were in France, but they were actually in Belgium, in the French part of
1: Ben,
8: Belgium.
1: You Ben, can come well round done. For dinner anytime.
4: Can I ask Ben one more question?
1: Yes.
4: Ben,
8: I was just going to say that French people are going to contest what I just said. There are 13 million Belgians who are going to agree with me, and we all believe that that's the true story.
4: Ben, I'm about to ask a question that I think I know the answer to, but it's going to prove my naivety. Is Belgian not a language?
8: No, Belgian is not a language. Belgium is a small country, half the size of Tasmania, with 13 million people. and three national languages.
1: Oh.
8: We have Flemish, which is Dutch.
1: Yes.
8: We have French and we have German. So imagine a place half the size of Tasmania with three different languages and three different governments.
4: Ben, you've been wonderful and you sound beautiful and we're going to end on a high.
1: That was the first ever edition of Don't Google It and I think it's been a massive success.
4: It has. But producer Kieran wants to bring us back down.
3: You wanted freedom fries. The reason why was in 2003, France didn't want to invade Iraq, so they renamed them freedom fries in America instead of French fries until they quietly reverted it back in 2006.
1: Oh.
4: 15. Oh, my God, she wasn't around for that.
3: No, she was 20 years ago. Yeah. 23 years ago.
1: She was right.
9: Carrie and Tommy are signing off. But if you're ready to kick off your next big idea, it helps to think a little differently. Liberty. 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
1: Bye.
4: See ya.
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6: Hi there, I'm Amy Goggins. China has test-fired a ballistic missile carrying a dummy warhead in the Pacific. 7 reporter Jacqueline Robinson has more.
7: China has confirmed it launched this test ballistic missile with a dummy warhead into the Pacific. Australia only warned about it earlier today. It was to be a sea-based missile. It came from a submarine and it's only inflaming tensions.
6: It came just hours after Australia added another mate to its Pacific defence circle, with the PM sealing a new security partnership with Fiji. Meantime, Anthony Albanese has apologised following a podcast game after picking Kylie Minogue when pressed on a shag marry date question. His office releasing a statement apologising unequivocally for the comments. And Socceroos keeper Patrick Beach says he respects the decision of Tony Popovich after being replaced for their World Cup penalty shootout, saying he's the coach and he makes the call.
25: Research shows that regularly eating ultra-processed foods can increase your risk of developing type 2 diabetes by 53%. Search Diabetes Australia for more about the nation's fastest-growing chronic condition.
6: Hawthorn looks set to get a little live wire energy back this weekend, with Nick Watson expected to return against Carlton on Saturday night. England has marched on at the World Cup after holding its nerve in a 3-2 thriller over Mexico. Jude Bellingham starred with 2 goals. Harry Kane slotted a penalty and the 10-man Three Lions hung tough. Brazil won't be joining them, beaten 2-1 by Norway. And Beth Mooney has put on a clinic, cracking 64 as Australia powered to women's T20 World Cup glory.
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5: This is Heat Weather.
6: Increasing sunshine for the rest of today in Bunbury. Tonight down to 7 and tomorrow fine with a high of 19. 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
3: 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Big energy for your Monday. Your girls are back on the radio. How we going, ladies?
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5: The girls are back.
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5: Nick's voice is a little bit husky this week, guys.
4: Week one got me absolutely husky. So, you know, if anyone needs anything read out by me in this husky voice, holler at me.
5: Too much yapping for you, doll.
4: I know. I completely lost my voice yesterday. So it's actually a miracle that it's here. So hopefully it's not too harsh on the ear holes, you know, doll.
5: No, it's not too bad, babe. If you're wondering who we are, guys, as well, my name is Lucy and I'm joined by my bestie and podcasting co-host, Miss Nikki with the husky voice.
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5: And Shawnee Bizzle, my nizzle.
4: What's up, my guy?
5: And we have a podcast called Happy Hour with Lucy and Nikki. You can get it wherever you get your podcasts. We release like a gazillion episodes every week.
4: A gazillion is a choice word, babe, because that's how it feels.
5: It is a lot. And actually, at the moment, we're actually making all of these radio shows into mini episodes too. So if you enjoy the show tonight, you can always... Well, this afternoon, I should say, you can always jump on over and have a little listen.
4: That's right. They're doing God's work turning those around in time, by the way.
5: I feel like
4: if you listen to the radio show and then you went and listened to the podcast, you'd be like, what the hell? Because it sounds like we're swearing on the radio. But we save that for the radio, for the podcast tops.
5: Because
4: you know, we can do the un-PG version over there.
5: Yeah, we're a little bit more unhinged on the podcast. But tonight...
4: Keeping it hinged.
5: Well, we are going to be unpacking the wedding of the century. Taylor Swift, Travis Kelce. It's all anyone can talk about. We are actually going to be bringing in a Taylor Swift expert
4: to help us
5: do that. Because reality is actually we are not huge Swifties.
4: I know we're not. But babe, did you get done by AI over the weekend with like fake wedding photos?
5: Yeah. Oh, I thought that was real. I've only seen the one and I thought it was real.
4: No, I think they're all AI.
3: Yeah, so
4: I did the same thing and I went to the comment section and I was like, wow, AI.
5: AI really is so annoying when news is concerned.
4: I know. You've really got to be on top of that. Otherwise, you're going to be spreading fake news.
5: That's it. We are also going to be unpacking what is the ick that broke you up, because a lady is about to dump her
4: man. Lady.
5: Because of an ick that she just finds so annoying.
4: It's so funny too.
5: So we're going to be wanting to hear from you guys a little bit later on.
4: We
5: as
4: can
5: well.
4: Unpack a few icks, can't we, Luce?
5: Oh, I feel like that's all I do. I feel like I'm a professional ick city.
3: I feel like you could go on for days and days and days. Stick around. We'll do that next. Right now, Alex Warren, Fever Dream for your drive home. You got

0: driving you home. So real wine, you got Lucy and Nikki from the Happy Hour with Lucy and Nikki podcast. Grab it right now on the Listener app, wherever you get your podcast. People talk about you.
1: Lucy and Nikki, spill the tea. We are joined by our resident Swiftie, Amy, who works here at the network. Amy, how are you?
2: Oh my gosh, guys, I haven't eaten, I haven't slept, I don't even know what day it is anymore. I'm full Swiftie mode at the moment.
3: Tell us everything about the wedding, babe. What's been going on? We need all of the tea.
2: Yeah, I've got it for you. It's piping hot. I think first and foremost, the couple did donate $26 million to various charities before the wedding, which I thought was so beautiful of them both.
3: Yeah,
2: like,
3: that's
2: epic. Queen
3: okay,
2: King.
3: Amazing.
2: Yeah. And then when we now get into the wedding, what I'm hearing is Taylor walked down the aisle to Love Story, instrumental with the orchestra. And they also read their vows. They handwrote vows in a little gold book, I'm hearing. And their vows went for 20 minutes each.
3: No.
0: Oh, God.
2: Yes.
3: That's
2: yes.
3: Wild.
2: It's gorgeous.
3: I bet there's a few people stinging to get to the bar.
2: No way. People would be seriously eating that up. I would be well fed after all of that.
3: So
2: we had the beautiful vows. We're also hearing that Paul McCartney and Stevie Nicks, which I predicted with you guys just days ago, you have the inside scoop, they did perform at the wedding.
3: Wow. That's massive.
1: And can we confirm who the bridal party were?
2: Yeah, really small bridal party, actually. We had Travis's brother, Jason, was the best man, and then Taylor Swift's brother was also her man of honour. So that was all that was in her bridal party.
3: Oh, wow. That's beautiful.
1: That's really nice.
2: Yeah.
3: Listen, did Adam Sandler officiate the wedding, actually?
2: Oh, yeah. He definitely did. And
3: that's
2: crazy.
3: And I know
2: people are like, wow, why would that happen? But, like, when you think about it, they would have, like, Travis met Adam Sandler when they were filming Happy Gilmore 2. They became really good friends through that. But also, Adam Sandler's kids are huge Swifties, and often you can see Adam and his girls at her concerts. Like, they hang out a lot. So it wasn't that surprising, and it does kind of confirm to me that I reckon they have gotten officially married maybe a couple of weeks ago, and this Madison Square Garden wedding we saw was more of, like, the big party, let's get Adam, who's not, like, you know, legit kind of minister, but we'll still get the job done.
3: So yeah, fun. Wow. So there was, like, this star-studded guest lineup. Was there anyone there that you kind of were a bit surprised by?
2: Yes, Carly Kloss. You'll know the Victoria's Secret model. Her and Taylor Swift were besties forever and ever. And they had, it sounds like, a big falling out. And there's been all these rumors of, like, were they potentially together? Is that what they've fallen out over? But now that she went to the wedding, I think maybe those rumors have been put to rest, because why would you invite your ex? Like, Harry Styles wasn't there. Calvin Harris wasn't there.
3: Yeah, right.
2: Yeah, so the guest list was, pretty star-studded. Sabrina Carpenter was there, Ed Sheeran, Machine Gun Kelly was there. Like, definitely lots of different, eras of her life were there.
0: Did I hear Samba was there, Amy?
2: Samba was also there. They've become besties lately as well.
0: That's crazy. He's 19. He's been around for a year and they've already become best friends. That's crazy to be like.
3: I feel like she probably invited too many people. Like, you know what I mean? It's like
0: she did,
3: when you're out, like, having a drink with someone, oh, you should come to my wedding. And it's like, oh, no, now I have to add them to the list.
0: She did an interview last year. I think it was on the Graham Norton show or something. And she said when she does do the wedding, it's going to be big. Like, she's going to have 1,000 people. Like, she said that ages ago. So.
3: Wow, good on her. I kind of love that.
2: No, for sure. Not shocking she had a lot of people. I mean, like, we've known her. She's been in the public eye for, like, 20 years, it feels like. So it's like she has a lot of friends. Mm. She's done a lot of stuff. You've got to have all those people that were there for the important moments now for one of the most, like, you know, cherished, amazing moments in your life. And how cool. I feel like we were there too, guys. Like, have you not got FOMO that you weren't invited?
3: I wish I was there. It sounds amazing.
1: Yeah. It would have been sick. Listen, I'm not even a Swiftie, but I still would have loved to have been there.
3: You can't help but wonder what went down to the wedding.
1: Oh, yeah. Hey, I want to know, Amy, is there any rumours of where they're going to for their honeymoon?
2: Yeah, look, no solid rumours yet, but what I am hearing is going to be like an off-the-grid kind of honeymoon. You're not going to see them at the Hilton in the Maldives. It's looking more like maybe like a private yacht situation in Lake Como. The Bahamas has been thrown around, but we've also got to do it with enough time that old mate Travis can get back to his NFL season.
1: Yeah, so true. Well, Ames, thank you for giving us all the hot take on Taylor Swift's wedding. We really appreciate it.
2: And, I got you.
1: Where can we find you?
2: Oh, I love this. At It's Amy Craig, Insta and TikTok, AIMEE, because my parents did me dirty. But yeah, It's Amy Craig, wherever you want me.
0: Legend. Thank you, Amy. Thanks so much for coming on. We appreciate you. Hey, stick around. On 131060, we are asking, what was the ick that broke you up? We'll do it next. You got Lucy and Nikki.
4: Thought that was funny. Wait till you see it in person. Yup. TikTok, Facebook, Instagram. Get on it. Lucy and Nikki. Follow Lucy and Nikki on the socials at Happy Hour with Lucy and Nikki. Southwest 2.
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0: driving you home, you got Lucy and Nikki from the Happy Hour with Lucy and Nikki podcast. Make sure you grab it right now on the listener app. And we need you on the phones. 131060 is the number. What is the ick that broke you up, girls?
1: Yes, guys. This is in light of a woman that has gone viral because she is contemplating dumping her man because he, wait for it, eats way too many chips. And she just thinks it's disgusting.
2: Oh, my God. Like, how many are we talking?
1: Well, she reckons he puts away about 3 packets a day, which,
2: what?
1: I mean.
2: Hang on, mini packets or big packets?
1: I don't,
2: I'm just feeling a little
0: bit
2: attacked.
0: Producer Sarah's saying big ones.
2: Because at the radio, there's a little snack box, and sometimes I can put away 3 mini packets of those shapes, Carrot.
1: They're pretty good. It's 3 big bags of chips a day. They were about to move in together, but now she reckons she's got the ick.
2: I bet he always has crumbs all over his shirt.
1: Do you think that's enough of a reason to break up with someone, though, just because they love chips? Do you know what I kind of find a bit gross?
2: What?
1: I was spending time with this boy that just put away that many Coke Zeros, and it was like he
2: Shawnee?
1: No.
0: Pepsi Max, thank you.
1: It's almost like he, like, didn't drink water. He just drank Coke Zeros. It was pretty gross.
2: Yeah.
1: It gave me the ick a bit.
2: I think, like, any junk food in excess is a little bit rank.
1: It is
2: in
1: a
2: my
1: bit,
2: opinion.
1: Hey.
2: I don't know, chippies too. I'm like, that's not really like a daily treat, right?
0: Yeah, cholesterol would be too good, bro.
2: Sodium. Yeah. Maybe had sour cream and chive onion breath or something.
0: Oh, no, the fingers too.
2: Oh, gross.
1: Speaking of fingers.
0: Oh, no.
2: Oh, no.
1: I know someone that's gotten it from a guy that used to sniff his fingers.
2: Oh, don't.
0: Why was she sniffing his fingers?
2: He couldn't help it.
0: Tell us more.
2: He couldn't help but sniff his fingers. Oh, but then he met someone else who also sniffed their fingers and he felt seen and heard. Maybe they smelt like chippies. I don't know.
1: It was a pretty hard thing to watch.
2: It was weird.
1: The finger sniffing.
2: Oh, finger sniffing was a lot.
1: Have you ever gotten the ick from someone that's made you want to break up with them, Shawnee?
0: Yeah. When I was younger.
2: What happened?
0: Oh.
1: Are you going to enlighten us?
0: Sorry. No. When I was young, like, I'm talking like 16, 17, I broke up with my girlfriend. She wore leopard print tights and I didn't like them. I was 16. I wouldn't do it now, you know.
1: She'd probably be quite on trend at the moment. Leopard print is really having a moment.
0: It wasn't
2: but
0: having
2: in
0: a
2: tights,
0: moment
2: babe. Like, we love leopard, but we probably wouldn't wear them in tights.
1: No, you're probably right.
0: I was young. I wouldn't do that now, you know.
2: Yeah. Wow.
1: I got the ick from a boy that I used to see when he took me to a really, really, really cringe restaurant one night.
2: They served cheeseburger spring rolls.
1: Yeah.
2: Just thought, let's just keep that in the Asian aisle, you know?
1: I was like, I've just got
2: hybriding. I feel like that is something Shawnee would actually order, though.
0: I was going to say, not bad. Don't see the problem.
2: Yeah, you're
0: to
2: like,
0: be
2: delicious.
1: A cheeseburger spring roll, it's a no from me.
2: I think I could get the ick if my partner was really fussy. I'd be like, just get over it.
0: Yeah.
2: Yeah, I don't know. The finger sniffing is a big one as well, to be honest.
1: I reckon I could get the ick. This is a random one. I reckon I could get the ick if someone didn't have a license.
2: Good one, babe.
1: Yeah.
2: No shade. But I dated a guy and he used to like run his fingers through my hair and then pull out little strands of hair and make them into little balls. And kind of smell them.
0: Or see the thin man from Charlie's Angels.
2: No, literally, I was like, you're giving creepy thin man vibes.
1: Seriously.
2: It was weird. I actually think my hair started thinning when I was dating him.
0: Oh, no.
1: That's not it.
0: Right, well,
2: I was like, keep your dirty paws to yourself, mate.
0: We want to hear from you guys. 131060 is the number. What was the ick that broke you up? Did you get the ick or did someone get the ick over something you did? No shame.
1: And dump
0: you. Anonymous. Yeah.
1: Oof.
0: We'll take your calls right after this for your drive home. You are on with Lucy and Nick.

0: driving home, you got Lucy and Nikki, and we need you on the phones right now. 131060 is the number. What was the ick that broke you up, girls?
1: Yes, coming off the back of the story about the woman who is about to dump her boyfriend because he eats too many packets of chips.
2: Too many chippies. Yeah. Oh, the chippies have done him dirty, poor bloke.
1: He's getting the axe because of his love of chippies.
2: At least make them hot chips, you know?
1: Yeah.
2: Like, way more delicious.
1: I don't know. I reckon I could go 3 packets of Burger Rings a day pretty easily. I love Burger Rings.
2: Of all the chippies you've gone with the Burger Ring.
1: Burger Rings.
2: Why can I just envision you sitting on your couch with all the rings all over your fingers?
1: Yeah.
2: You know what you do when you're little?
1: I also love Cheezels if you're going to go down that path.
2: Okay, Diva.
0: I love that. Well, let's take it to the phone. 131060 is the number. Abby, what gave you the ick?
3: Hi. I was dating a guy for about a month and he was driving a car and got to a roundabout and there was no other cars in the roundabout, but he hesitated. Like, he went to go and then stopped and hesitated and then actually went. And I just thought it was disgusting because he wasn't sure on his movements.
2: Wow.
1: That is brutal, babe. He's just following, like, the actual road rules.
3: Just trying to keep me safe. Guy. And I was like, no, I need a man who's sure of himself.
2: You're like, you just got to go on that roundabout, bloke.
1: When you dumped him, though, did you tell him that's why?
3: No, I didn't have the heart. I was like, oh, I think I'm just looking for something different, you know. And by different, I mean someone who's, like, confident.
2: Confident behind the wheel at the bend.
3: Yeah.
2: Fair enough, babe.
0: Thanks for calling through, Abby. Let's go to Kai on 131060. Kai, what was the ick that broke you up?
4: My boyfriend for 2 months had really bad coffee breath.
2: Oh, no.
1: How did he fix that? Did you just tell him to brush his teeth?
4: I told him he needs to stop drinking. He drank like 12 coffees minimum a day.
2: Oh, that's crazy.
1: 12?
4: 12 minimum. It was very disgusting.
2: Did he sleep really at night?
4: Barely, no sleep.
2: Wow.
1: Oh, yeah. There's a bit going on there, doll. I don't even know if the coffee breath's the problem. I feel like the amount of caffeine he's consuming is alarming.
2: I feel like he's going to have stained teeth as well if you're running 12 cups of coffee a day.
4: Very, very disgusting.
2: Good riddance, doll.
0: Thanks for calling through, Kai. Let's go to Kaz on 131060. Kaz, what was the ick that broke you up?
5: So, I actually married my ick.
2: Bless.
5: And on our wedding day, my maid of honour said, after we'd sort of signed, sealed, delivered, tried to make him say something positive because he was always so negative, said, don't you think, you know, Kaz looks beautiful? And he's like, yeah, look, I'm not a big fan of the dress. And it never left me, and we divorced pretty much a year later.
2: Oh, babe.
1: So your ick for him was that the fact that he was just such a negative Nancy?
5: Yep, 100%.
2: Wow. Did that ruin the rest of your wedding day?
5: I got pretty plastered, so not really. It was a really good party.
1: In what world would you say to a bride on their wedding day, not a big fan of the dress, doll? Like, what is the go with that?
2: You idiot, mate.
1: I'm so glad you divorced him. What a loser.

0: Right.
1: Yeah. See ya. Bye for now.
2: Oh, God. Good on you,
1: well
2: Kaz.
1: Played.
3: Hey, stay around. On the way, we're going to play one of our favorite games, Lucy versus Nikki, where you two go head-to-head with five questions. Today, we're taking on celebrity rebrands.
0: Oh, I love celebrity rebrands.
3: There's a big rebrand that's happened over the weekend. We'll unpack it right after this. You got Lucy and Nikki.
4: Ladies, time out. Time for a wee break right now. The L, the U, the C, the Y. Lucy and Nikki be back. That's right.
5: That's right.
4: Lucy and Nikki, driving you home, Lucy and Nikki.
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0: Drive you home. 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And it is time for one of our favourite games.
1: Mirror, mirror on the wall. Who's the smartest of them all? It's about to get tricky. Lucy versus Nikki.
0: Oh, yeah. Another time. One of these. All right. So if you are new here, this is how the game works. There are five questions. Lucy and Nikki must buzz in with their name when they know the answer. If the first person gets the answer wrong, the other gets a chance to answer and claim a point. Best of five wins. We go to a tie break if it's even. And today, you girls are taking on celebrity rebrands.
2: Ooh, okay. I love a rebrand.
3: Yeah, this is a great little topic, Sean.
0: Yeah. Now, the reason for this one is because Tiger. Rack City Chick, Rack City Chick. You might know from this song. Rack City Chick, Rack. He's had a bit of a rebrand on Friday. So he's now going by the name of Starface, and he's gone for an 80s sound on his new music. Totally different. It's crazy.
3: I have whiplash right now, guys.
2: That is,
3: is that even the same person?
2: He's like singing now instead of rapping.
0: Completely
3: different. He's obviously very talented, though.
2: Guys,
3: we both well.
2: If you look him up, too, he's like completely changed his look. He kind of... He's almost giving me Andre 3000 vibes.
3: Oh, my God, vibe.
2: The dude
0: Jericho.
2: From Huge
0: He's gone first. Starface is just like a kind of inspired by Scarface, which is the 80s film, obviously the big 80s sound. So that's what he's doing. Different.
3: Okay.
0: Yeah,
3: what, so, you're a big music guy, Shawnee. Do you like it?
0: I actually do rate it. Hey, yeah. I'm like wondering if it's AI and if he's punking us all. That's kind of what I'm like.
3: Oh, I hate that we have to always think about that. Is it real or is it AI?
2: Do you want to know something so weird that Tiger also weirdly did at one stage?
3: What?
2: He added everyone that followed him into his close friends.
0: Oh, wow. I didn't believe Billy Eilish do that.
2: I don't know, but I remember being like, how am I and Tiger's close friends?
0: I love that.
2: And then
3: whatever he's got on his stories right now literally looks like he's been hacked. It's all about, like, betting on the soccer. I'm like, are you serious?
0: Yeah,
3: he might be having an episode talk.
0: All right, let's go into this. Question one. Terry Crews was a professional athlete before he became an actor. What sport did he play?
3: Would be nice to know who that even is.
2: Yeah, Terry, I don't even know
0: the guy from White Chicks. The big tall guy, easy white chocolate. Yeah.
3: Who was that, Nikki or Lucy?
4: I think Nikki just got
0: Nikki.
4: There.
3: NFL.
0: That is correct.
2: Oh,
0: well
2: done. That's what I was going to say
3: too.
0: Yeah. All right, question two. Which singer worked as a hotel receptionist before becoming the lead singer of No Doubt?
3: Nikki.
0: That was
3: Nikki too, wasn't it?
0: That was Nikki, yeah.
3: Gwen Stefani.
0: That's correct. Well done.
2: Is Gwen Stefani's real name Gwen Stefani?
4: Let me Google that.
0: I don't know, actually. Good question. While you're doing that, question three. If you get this right, Nikki, you're the winner. Hey. Hannah Montana was a character played by who?
2: Lucy.
0: Yes.
3: Oh, this is a joke.
2: Miley Cyrus.
3: Durbray. Sometimes you guys just throw those easy ones when we make to catch up.
0: Exactly.
2: Oh, man.
4: Gwen Stefani's actual name was Gwen Stefani.
0: Oh, there you go. Okay,
3: great name.
0: All right, question four. Nikki, if you get this right, you're the winner. Frankie Muniz was an actor who became a professional race car driver. Yes.
2: What TV show was he in? Malcolm in the Middle.
0: That is correct.
2: Well Are you done. Serious?
0: Yeah.
2: Are you serious? How did I know that?
3: Yeah, good on you, babe.
2: That was my family's favourite TV show growing up.
0: It's what he's famous for.
2: On Mondays, we would watch Malcolm in the Middle and Friends. That was always on.
3: Combo. Do you know what? Two shows that I haven't actually dabbled much in.
0: Really?
3: Even Friends. Oh. Yeah.
0: I haven't watched Friends.
3: Yeah, like I know enough about it just from like seeing it in the background.
0: Yeah,
2: my brother is like got full Malcolm in the Middle energy.
0: Like he does, Jim.
2: Like real middle child energy.
3: Yeah. Oh, that's amazing.
0: Mm. I see that. All right, so this is the tiebreaker, girls, because you're both on two. All right, you ready?
3: Gosh.
0: Question five, true or false?
2: No, don't do a true or false for the last one.
0: Producer Kerry, what do you think?
2: Do
0: you want to go the tiebreaker?
4: Yeah, let's go the tiebreaker.
0: Okay, go the tiebreaker. All right, I'll change the question. Tiebreaker question. What type of music did Taylor Swift make before she
3: transitioned? It was Nikki.
0: Nikki, yes.
3: I really just busted my vocal cords, but it was country.
0: That is correct.
3: And I would just like to say congrats on your recent wedding, Taylor.
2: The Tay-Tay.
3: And because I'm a winner, I'm surprised I wasn't at your wedding. But anyway, maybe next time. I don't know, I'm just trying to like, I don't know, babe, I'm losing my mind. But I just won, so sucked in.
2: You are. That was a weird chat from
3: whatever,
2: you.
3: Whatever, you big loser. So loser. La, la, la, la, la.
0: All loser. Right. Hey, stick around. On the way, we're asking on 131060, what did you have to apologise for after Albo's got himself
3: Lucy,
0: in some hot
3: you need
0: water.
3: To say sorry to me just now for that.
2: I just like, that doesn't even make sense, bro. Go home and go to bed.
0: Oh, God. All right.
2: Need a kip.
3: Oh, I do, actually.
0: You too. You need to sort this out before we come back, all right?
3: I know.
2: Bring back the biff.
0: You got Lucy, Nikki.
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12: Hi there, I'm Amy Goggins. A long-serving senior WA minister has announced he's stepping down, triggering a by-election. Here's Paul Papalia speaking a little earlier today.
13: One of my immediate family members has been diagnosed with a very serious illness. This means I need to recalibrate everything.
12: It's believed a new minister will be elected Friday at a caucus meeting. China's military has test-fired a ballistic missile from a submarine in the Pacific Ocean. China says the test was a routine part of their annual military training program and relevant countries had been notified in advance. Earlier, Australia locked in a new defence deal in the Pacific. The treaty with Fiji makes it our fourth alliance partner, joining the US, New Zealand and PNG. And authorities are treating a giant petrel found in Perth's northern suburbs as a presumed positive case, the H5 bird flu. At this stage, the CSIRO has been unable to sequence the virus. So far, there's 7 confirmed cases in 3 states.
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12: Socceroos keeper Patrick Beed says he's wearing two feelings after the Socceroos World Cup heartbreak, pride and pure devastation. Australia went out in the round of 32 on penalties against Egypt after Beed made way for Matt Ryan right before the shootout, but he says he hasn't chased any answers from Tony Popovich.
15: No, there was no need for a chat in regards to any of that. He's the coach, he makes the call, and as players we respect him and respect his decisions, and that's that.
12: And England has set up a World Cup quarterfinal showdown with Norway.
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12: Increasing sunshine for the rest of today in Bunbury. Tonight down to 7 and tomorrow fine with a high of 19. 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

0: Yeah, a bit of unhinged energy for one more hour. Lucy and Nikki, how are we going?
1: Oh, guys, we are feeling fruity fresh on a Monday.
2: Fruity fresh, I know. Well, I've got a bit of a husky voice going on, guys. I feel like it's getting worse, so hopefully you can bear with me on this journey.
1: Oh, it's not too bad, baby. It sounds quite sexy, actually.
2: Really? Would you call up and have me whisper sweet nothings into your earlobes?
1: I would, babe. I really vouch for your voice.
2: Thanks, darling. Thank you.
1: If you're wondering who we are too, guys, our names are Lucy and Nikki, and we had the podcast Happy Hour with Lucy and Nikki. Get it wherever you get your podcast, and we are filling in for Carrie and Tommy for the rest of this week for Drive. It's been so much fun.
2: Yeah, that's right. We have a lot of fun over on our podcast. We don't often do guests, but we have had some guests in the past, one of which being Anthony Albanese, the Prime Minister, and he's in a bit of hot water at the moment, guys, because someone asked him a bit of a compromising question on their podcast.
1: He's had to make a bit of an apology. And I personally think it's outlandish because I think it's totally play on what he said, but we'll unpack that shortly.
2: I tend to agree with you, Luce, but anyway, let's delve into that.
1: I love Albo. Yeah. I do. I love him.
2: I love him.
1: And I completely agree with what he said, which will unpack.
2: I feel like people are going to think this is like policies or something.
1: No. Yeah, no, it's not politics.
2: Stick around because it's really not that deep.
0: We'll do it next. You got Lucy, Nikki.

0: Driving you home, you got Lucy and Nikki from the Happy Hour with Lucy and Nikki podcast. You can grab it right now on the listener app, wherever you get your podcast. And we need you on the phones. 131060 is the number. What did you have to apologise for, girls?
1: Yes, well, this is coming off the back of our Prime Minister, Anthony Albanese.
2: Albo,
1: having to make a formal apology for saying he would shag Kylie Minogue. So he's recently been on a podcast where they played the game Shag, Kiss, Marry or whatever. And he's had to choose one of three options. And he basically, you know what, let's just give it a play, Sean.
3: Shag, marry, date. Kylie Minogue, Nicole Kidman or Rhonda Birchmore?
4: I've just got married. I'm only 6 months in.
3: But if it goes tits up, let's just pretend.
4: Oh, Kylie, clearly.
3: You'd marry Kylie and shag her and date her?
4: All of the above.
2: Kylie was the clear winner.
1: Okay, so he's had to come out and make like a formal apology, basically saying that it's inconsistent with the respect for women that he tries to usually show. I don't think it's disrespectful to say he wanted to shag Kylie Minogue. I want to shag Kylie Minogue.
2: I know. I think it was just kind of like, you know, platforming her as a bit of like an Aussie icon diva. It was more disrespectful to poor old Nicole Kidman.
1: Well, that's it. And so it's basically got us thinking about, like, what are some of the silly things you've had to, like, come out and apologise for? And literally, as someone with the mouth that I have on me, I've had to apologise for a few things in my time.
2: I know. I can't actually think of one that I've had to apologise for. Maybe I was listening to a podcast recently and they I was talking about this girl. She said that she had her Greek yogurt and her banana in the work fridge and she thought someone ate it and she just went ham to the point that HR sent around an email and was like, please don't eat other people's food. Don't eat other people's food. And then it had actually just fallen down off the shelf. And so, and her colleagues actually saw her find it. So she had to then apologize to everyone for saying that someone stole her food.
1: For blowing up. Yeah, fair enough.
2: Oh, no.
1: I don't know. I just think we live in, you know, we're a country of larrikins here in Australia. Surely that didn't warrant a formal apology.
2: Agreed. Like, it's not that deep, guys.
1: It's really not that deep.
2: I know.
1: But we want to hear from you guys. Mm-hmm. Have you ever had to apologise for something that may be a little bit silly?
0: Yeah.
1: You know?
0: Yeah, we would love to hear from you. We'll take your calls right after this. You got Lucy and Nikki.
5: 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Wait till you see it in person. Yup. TikTok, Facebook, Instagram. Get on it. Lucy and Nikki. Follow Lucy and Nikki on the socials at Happy Hour with Lucy and Nikki.
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7: 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Lucy and Nikki.

0: home. You got Lucy and Nikki from the Happy Hour with Lucy and Nikki podcast. Make sure you grab it right now on the listener app. And we need you on the phones. 131060 is the number. What did you have to apologize for, girls?
1: Yes, because Albo has had to come out today and apologize for this.
2: Shag, marry, date. Kylie Minogue, Nicole Kidman, or Rhonda Birchmore?
3: I've just got married. I'm only 6 months in.
2: But if it goes tits up, let's just pretend.
3: Oh, Kylie, clearly.
2: You'd marry Kylie and Shagger and Data?
3: All of the above.
1: Oh,
4: Queen again, Kylie.
1: I just think he's only human.
4: Oh, and it's a game, guys. Exactly. Relax, everyone.
0: It feels like he was trying to move on from it too, you know? All of the above. Like, you know, he's not being a sleaze bag.
4: Well, he tried to nip it in the bud talking about his beautiful wife initially. So,
0: yeah,
4: I don't know.
0: Exactly.
4: I think it's a bit of a reach.
0: We want to hear from you guys. 131060 is the number. What did you have to apologise for? Finn, what happened to you?
5: I was at a local card business and I had to apologise to someone publicly.
1: Because why?
5: I thought that they were brother and sister and I was saying... Well, I thought that they were not related and that they were actually husband and wife. But I said, oh, yeah, good husband, and... It ended up turning out that it was a brother.
1: Oh, right.
4: Whoopsie-daisy.
1: Oh, the old siblings or dating debacle. There's a whole Instagram page around that.
0: There is. Hey, let's go to Adam on 131060. Adam, what did you have to apologise for?
6: Yeah, so in a previous job that I did, I was a supervisor, and one of the team members organised a dinner that we all went out for. I got ended up getting really drunk and crashed at a team member's house, female. Nothing happens there, but the next day at work, I get called into the manager's office and I've got to write a statement and apologise for how inappropriate it was. And
4: oh, no.
6: and how I lost the disrespect of my team and all this other rubbish.
4: Oh, no.
1: Wow, the punishment really doesn't fit the crime for that one, does it?
4: HR, though, they've got to dot their I's and cross their T's.
1: They do.
6: Yeah, yeah. Mm. It's supposed to be, low-key, but one of the other team members went and had a winch to manage him, so that's how it got out.
4: Oh, no good.
1: Oh, no.
0: Yeah, well, no good, Adam. Thanks for calling through, mate. Let's go to Rihanna on 131060. Rihanna, what did you have to apologise for?
7: So, not exactly a proper apology to say as such, but about 4 or 5 years ago I commented on a Facebook post and said, ha ha ha, when I had no money, when you do use like self-serve checkout and it says, how many avocados have you got? Sometimes if I had 3 in my bag, I'd put down 2. Anyways, I work for like a health department, like for the government, and somebody literally screenshotted the posts, went and found my profile picture on Facebook that said I worked somewhere specifically, sent it in, dubbed me in. I got pulled into my manager's office.
4: Oh, no.
7: No idea. Keep in mind, this was like 4 or 5 years ago. And they've reported me, and I had to, like, reread the code of conduct and code of ethics, which is a whole Bible when it comes to New South Wales health, and had to re-sign everything again and, like, delete a heap of stuff. I was like, oh, my gosh. I'm like, that was from ages ago. Why would someone get that out for me?
4: That's crazy.
1: You got in trouble for stealing an Avo doll?
7: Yeah.
4: Avos are expensive, to be fair.
7: Well, I was quite young back then, so, I mean, it's a little bit different now. I pay for my avocados now, but all
4: good
7: of my
4: for you,
7: avocados
4: doll.
7: Now.
4: That's
7: but
4: growth, isn't
7: me?
4: It?
7: Oh, yeah.
0: Crazy.
4: Oh, too funny.
0: Thanks for calling through, Rihanna. Hey, stick around on the way. We are talking dating in the workplace, guys. We've got some juicy stuff to tell you. We'll do it right after this. You got Lucy, Nikki, if you drive home. I had it,

0: driving you home, you got Lucy and Nikki from the Happy Hour with Lucy and Nikki podcast. Make sure you grab it right now on the Listener app.
1: That's right, guys. And we are talking about people shagging at work.
2: Oof. A tale as old as time, doll.
1: Yes. Some statistics are back in, and it reports that more than 60% of adults have had a workplace romance. Mm.
2: I can kind of see how this happens when you spend so much of your time with these people. You start to develop little crushes.
1: Well, that's it. Many of these have said that their fling actually ended their marriage, while others admitted it led to cheating and workplace drama. Whenever I think about people having a workplace romance, I just think about hooking up on the photocopier.
2: You say that every single time.
1: I do. It's where my mind goes. It sounds hot.
2: No one ever end up in the photocopy room with Luce at work, guys, because anything could go down.
1: I feel like photocopiers are like almost a thing of the past now. It's very 90s.
2: I know, right? I know. Yeah. Maybe that's why we love it. I feel like it's off a movie. But no, that's funny. We actually had a story on our podcast, Happy Hour with Lucy and Nikki, recently, where it was, remember that girl, and she had this workplace romance. She left her hubby, ended up moving in with the workplace guy, and then he just dumped her.
1: Yeah, it was gnarly.
2: It was brutal.
1: It was actually really brutal. Okay, so the survey found that 43% of respondents who had dated a colleague ended up actually marrying them, while 65% of them said feeling comfortable with a coworker was the biggest reason the romance blossomed.

0: also said their relationship affected their work performance or work-life balance.
1: Ooh.
0: So we have a business. Nikki and I own a business together, and majority of our staff are all women. So can safely say there's not a lot of affairs going on in our office.
1: No, definitely not. Mm. Keeps things less complicated. But, you know, sometimes it really works out for people as well. Like, you know, that's how they meet the people that they end up with forever.
0: Maybe.
1: Yeah.
0: A lot of people also get cheated on, with 40% of them said they had cheated on their partner with a coworker.
1: Scandalous. Mm. 13, 10, 60, are you cheating on your partner at work? No kidding.
0: Literally.
1: Well, let's not forget the infamous Coldplay scandal, where that couple who worked together were actually out at Coldplay. They got busted on the kiss cam, and that's undid all of their marriages.
0: Yeah, so they were having like a full-blown office affair. And then, yeah, got that was like one of the most viral things of 2025 or 2026.
1: Was that this year or last? I can't remember.
0: I think it was last year. Yeah, 2025.
1: Yeah, wow.
0: Yeah, that was massive. Anyway, guys.
1: All I have to say to that is don't screw the crew.
0: Well, I mean, your boss might get you in a bit of trouble if you are. You can get fired for doing stuff like that too. So you gotta be
1: careful.
0: Oh, big
1: time. Yeah. HR issues, Dom.
0: Big time.
2: Absolutely. You got Lucy and Nikki.
3: Ladies, time out. Time for a wee break right now. The L, the U, the C, the Y. Lucy and Nikki be back. That's right.
4: That's right.
3: Lucy and Nikki. Driving you home. Lucy and Nikki.
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6: Bunbury Busselton's average unleaded price today is around $1.74 a litre, while some servos are selling it as low as $1.59. The average for diesel sits around $1.89. The census is coming this August. You'll get instructions soon on what to do. 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Authorised by the Australian Bureau of Statistics Canberra. Fuel Watch, getting you in the know on where to go for fuel.
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1: Guys, that is all we have time for tonight. But don't worry, never fear. We're back same time tomorrow driving you home.
2: That's right. And if you enjoyed the show, you can get a little best bits of the radio show on our podcast, Happy Hour with Lucy and Nikki. So Kerrin, our producer, is working overtime and we're actually dropping these as mini eps
1: every
2: day. So let's go.
1: Let's go.
2: And we'll be back tomorrow and hopefully I'll have a bit more of a voice. Thanks for holding on with me, guys.
1: I know. Get home and rest that little throat, doll.
2: Rest the pipes.
1: Lemon and honey.
0: We've got a special guest on the show tomorrow, don't we, producer Kerrin? Is that tomorrow?
3: No, we don't. That was actually a decoy to surprise the girls with Shannon Noll, which you can hear on the podcast.
0: All right. Oh, okay.
1: I had Nollsy on last week
2: and we were both so starstruck.
1: I know.
0: Yeah,
1: literally. Genuinely so shy.
0: I've never seen Lucy stuck for words in her life.
1: Right?
2: Maybe that's why I lost my voice, guys, because Nolsey.
0: Yeah, yeah.
2: Do you know when I got proposed to, I got that shocked I lost my voice, like, instantly?
0: Oh, wow.
2: It's actually a thing. I was so starstruck by Nolsey, I've lost my voice.
1: I reckon you just had one too many glasses of Shiraz on the weekend, Dal.
2: No, I wish I did.
1: Guys, also, one thing before we sign off for the day. One thing to say.
0: What?
1: And that's go Queensland, because it is the
2: Origin
1: decider
2: week, baby.
1: This week. And
2: let's
1: we are going to the game on Wednesday night. I cannot wait.
2: It is going to be chockers.
1: It's
2: going
1: to be so good.
2: So good.
0: We just lost a bunch of listeners for that statement just then.
1: Why?
2: Because they're going for New South Wales.
1: Oh, Queensland's bro.
2: Lucy, why? Like, you're not serious, dog.
0: We'll see you tomorrow.
2: Bit of healthy competition.
0: Bye.
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18: Hi there, I'm Amy Goggin. Senior WA Minister Paul Papalia has announced his resignation from politics due to a serious illness affecting an immediate family member.
19: Politics and public life can be all-consuming, and anyone who knows me understands that I don't do things by halves. So I can't continue to give this role everything it demands while also giving my family what they need from me.
18: It triggers a by-election in the southern Perth seat of Secret Harbour. China has launched a test missile in the Pacific, the missile armed with a dummy nuclear warhead, while China says it was a routine part of their annual military training program. Earlier, Australia locked in a new defence deal in the Pacific. The treaty with Fiji makes it our fourth alliance partner. And the PM has said sorry following comments made on a podcast game. Anthony Albanese picked Kylie Minogue for all three when pressed on a shag, marry, date question.
14: Did you know that diabetes is Australia's fastest growing chronic condition? Over 300 Australians are diagnosed with the condition every day. Search Diabetes Australia to find out more.
18: Ollie Dempsey admits the Cats have got a bit to work on after going down to Brisbane in the grand final rematch at home in Geelong.
16: Obviously the last sort of four matches we've won in three, I think, so not great, but a couple of close losses and ones we probably should have won. And we're not looking too negatively on it. And as you said, seven games to go and we can get it right.
18: The Cats are preparing for their next clash against the Giants on Saturday, and Australia has done it again, grabbing a seventh T20 Women's World Cup title.
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20: This is Heat Weather.
18: Increasing sunshine for the rest of today in Bunbury. Tonight down to 7 and tomorrow fine with a high of 19. 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

0: that. Congrats to you. You just ticked off the toughest day of the week. Monday is done, and now you're on the late drive home with Fifi, Fev and Nick's happy hour. This is Brad Wood. Over the next 60 minutes, we're going to find out why a very serious meeting with the big boss of this radio show turned unserious and actually quite X-rated in the next 20 minutes. And why is Fifi Box raging at Michael Jordan, one of the great talents of this earth? We're going to find out before 7 o'clock. But next, it is time for another round of Fire 'Em Up. Rhiannon's on the phone, and her mum, Michelle, has told her explicitly not to do something. Very, very sage financial advice that mothers often pass on to their daughters. She's going to fire her up and tell her that she's gone and done it. Find out after Dave and Tem's rain dance how it goes. This is Fifi, Fev and Nick's happy hour.
1: Southwest's hit.

Fefe Fevenica here. This is the happy hour. Thanks for hanging out on your late drive home, where we have got a segment that we love. It is all about the people in your life that have got a short fuse. If you reckon you can light a match and trigger them in an instant, you might want to be a winner as well. Go to our website right now and register them for 5.

0: And our favourite thing is firing up. Well, not we don't do it. You do it. That's the beauty of it. Whether it's your mum, your dad, your sister, your brother, a friend, colleague at work. We've got Rhiannon. Hi, Rhiannon.
1: Hi, how are you?
2: Morning.
0: Oh, God, Rhiannon. It's our favourite thing to do, to watch you do. Rhiannon, who are you firing up today?
1: I am firing up my mum today.
0: Oh, well, why not? Tell us a bit about your mum, Rhiannon.
1: She's usually quite a calm lady until it comes to me borrowing money.
0: Yes.
3: Right.
1: Yes.
0: What are you going to do?
1: So I am going to tell her that I got a credit card, which is one thing she explicitly told me not to do.
0: Yeah.
1: And that when I was applying for it, it said I was eligible to get more than what I was going to get. So I'm going to tell her I got a $10,000 credit card.
0: And how much are you going to say you've used of it?
1: I'm going to say that, well, my Lego cart is $6,000. So I'm going to say that I bought my Lego card on my credit card.
4: Rhiannon, how old are you?
1: 36.
0: This is the best.
3: Love it.
0: I love this so much, Rhiannon. Okay, your beautiful mum, Michelle, is not going to enjoy this, but we will reward her at the end. So good luck, Rhiannon. Here we go. We're in the background. We'll jump in when you need help.
5: Michelle speaking.
1: Hi, Mum.
5: What are you doing?
1: So I just wanted to be upfront and tell you something. I ended up getting a credit card.
5: You what?
1: Well, you know that I need money, so I applied last night.
5: I don't get how sometimes you are so stupid.
1: You know that I need money, and I can't keep borrowing money off you and Dad, so I need to do this on my own. So I got a credit card.
5: Oh, Rhiannon. Like, seriously. Like, oh, my God.
1: Well, what's
5: worse? How much is it for?
1: Well, I was only going to get a couple of thousand, and it said I was eligible to get 10, so I got 10.
5: Don't tell me you got 10.
1: Yeah, I got 10.
5: Oh, my God, Rhiannon! I'm so mad. Oh, my God. I don't get why you just don't think sometimes. You're making me so angry. I'm sitting in the office. Now I'm walking into the toilet.
1: Maybe I shouldn't tell you that I also bought my Lego card on it.
5: What? What the f*** are you doing to me?
1: I'm sorry, Mum.
5: Oh, my God. Oh, my God, Rhiannon. You're making me so f***ing angry.
1: I'm sorry. Oh, I'm going to obviously pay it back and stuff.
5: Yeah, right.
0: Michelle.
3: Hi, Michelle.
4: Hi, Michelle.
0: Michelle, it's Fifi, Fev, and Nick.
5: What?
0: We do a segment where we fire mums up, and Rhiannon has just done a beautiful job of firing you up. She doesn't have a credit card. We just wanted to see how angry you'd get at her, and you did.
5: Oh, my God. I'm even more angry now.
0: Oh, no.
3: No credit card.
5: What the hell?
0: I just want to know what your colleagues think. You're just in the bathroom in the toilet yelling at yourself.
5: I am, thinking, I hope no one comes in.
0: No, Michelle, it was just a wind-up. Rhiannon is very fiscally responsible.
5: Oh, my God, I'm having a heart attack here.
3: It didn't take much for Michelle to fly off the handle, did it? That's why we love Fire 'Em Up. Surely there is someone in your life who you can fire up to win as well. Go to the win page right now on our website if you want to register them. They could be on the next edition of Fifi, Fev, and Nick's Happy Hour.
6: Southwest. Hit.

0: a newly married Taylor Kelce. Taylor Swift, she's on the way in the next 15 minutes. This is Fifi Feather Nick's happy hour for your Monday late drive home. This is Brad Wood here, guys. We are talking
1: bad bosses. And I said, we don't have a bad boss. We have an amazing boss, Mad Mando.
2: I don't have a boss. I'm a contractor.
1: Isn't that still, we still got a boss?
3: No.
2: No, it's just me.
4: Bosses.
2: Me versus me.
1: But I'm a contractor too, but yeah. I still respect the authority. I'm not your boss.
2: Oh, there's some great people I work with around here.
1: So you say you work with Mad
2: Mando. Yeah, there's some incredible. I love everyone I work
3: Nick's
2: with.
3: Nick's just angry because Dan forgot his rap.
2: Nah, I'm not angry about that.
3: Yeah, you are.
2: I'm furious.
1: Now, you then reminded us. Gosh. We were in a meeting the other day with Mad Mando. We're talking about her. She deserves her intro.

0: Ethan wouldn't have done that.
1: And when you say very, when you say like just a meeting, it was actually a quite serious meeting. We were all in there. Yeah. Mando opened up, and she was getting well, quite fired up, and talking about some stuff. And I'm going, "Geez, hang on, we're in for the fight here." I'm getting a bit nervous. But as Michael Scott would do in the wonderful series for The Office, Mando had brought her dog in.
0: And
1: Barkley's a beautiful dog, but he really done his ACL, so he just had an operation, and he was laying at the
2: one
1: feet.
2: One shaved leg,
1: and he was sitting at the feet of our boss, Mad Mando, and I was watching the dog because I don't like confrontational meetings. I just sat there and I'm like, oh, I'll just look at the dog. I don't have dogs, so I'm not aware that dogs do this. And it's pretty impressive.
0: Oh, boy dogs. Girl dogs
1: might do it. I don't know.
0: They don't have one.
1: Well, they could do it to something else. Okay. Now, the dog, Mando's going, like, she's got the Uzis out. She's like,
0: she was on a roll.
1: She was on a real roll. And I look over at Barkley, and Barkley is eating his doodle.
0: Okay. Yeah.
2: Putting on his own lipstick.
1: Doing a real trick. And I couldn't stop laughing. I didn't know what to do. And the dog's having a great time. I'm having a crap time. Everyone else on the couch, you're having a crap time. Nick's having a crap time. Barkley
2: living the dream.
1: Having a great time. And I said, Mando, you can't be serious while your dog is doing that to itself. And she said, oh, she's had an ACL and she's patting him. I'm like,
2: he's living the dream, Barkley. He's on pain pills doing that.
1: Happening?
2: He's in heaven.
0: I was trying to take the meeting seriously, but then Fev's eyeballing me to look down at Barkley. Yeah. And I'm like, I'm not doing this. She's on fire.
1: It wasn't like he was just having a hey, what's that?
2: Yeah, it wasn't a quick scratch.
1: He was there for a while.
2: Yeah.
1: And then Leon, I look at Leon, I'm belting Leon on the side, and then the dog starts farting. The whole room smelled like poo. He's giving himself a treat. How do we get my hair?
2: Yeah, it was like the snake eating its own tail, but it was Barkley sucking.
0: Like a scene from The Office.
1: It was The Office.
0: Scene from a movie. Oh my gosh, Feb's falling off his chair.
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33: Yeah, thanks so much for hanging out with us on your Monday late drive home. Fifi, Fev and Nick's Happy Hour. This is Brad Wood here. Fev thought he had a nice Sunday planned yesterday, just hanging out, but then his daughter entered the chat. We're going to find out how his day out with his little girl Toby went next. We've had a bit of a day out here too, going through Taylor Swift's wedding errors. How exciting was it on the weekend? She got hitched to Travis Kelce. Of course, you can get all the news on it that you need right now on the list. App to get our special exclusive podcast. Let's do the newest one from her called I Knew It, I Knew You. Fifi, Fev and Nick's Happy Hour.

0: consider it done. That's a good feeling, isn't it? This is Fefe, Fev and Nick's happy hour for your late drive home. Fev, big weekend for you?
1: I thought yesterday I'll just chill at home all day. I'll have got a great Smart. Day at home, watch the footy, there's some great sport on, and I didn't realise that Tobes had a birthday party. So I had to take Tobes to the birthday party, and then I thought, I'll just chill out and watch the footy on, or the basketball was on. I'll watch it on my phone.
2: Great idea. Get some other parents around you that like it. Yeah.
1: Chat with the parents. Yeah, I'll chat with the parents. Good. But I thought that I'll chat for a little bit with
3: and
1: the parents.
3: And then watch footy. And then basketball.
1: As I'm watching the basketball as well. So they know that I'm sort of in. But when parties, the parents talk about some good gossy stuff.
3: Really?
1: Yeah, just some good stuff. And it was like a rock climbing thing. So you got to, all the kids have got harnesses on.
3: Yes. So
1: it's a 7-8-year-old birthday party. Toby's 7. I've got to clip in and clip out every time she wants to go on an apparatus. I was working. I might as well have been paid.
3: It is hard work. I get the guys to come and help me with that. They're very hard to clip in.
1: Yeah, you got to push it down, twist, do it up, bang.
3: What if you get it wrong and your child falls off the wall?
1: I was a bit worried too. I'm like, well, but you got to sign a waiver before you do it. And I'm like, I don't know if I should save this waiver.
2: Even if you get it wrong, you can't sue them.
1: Yeah, you can't sue them. They've got it worked out. But what I realised was, little Tobes now, there was a lot of kids that are very good at rock climbing. They were up the top. They were climbing up things and they're like, Mom, look at me. And their mums are filming. Toby, on the other hand, Daddy, I'll go on this one. Yeah, no worries, buddy. I'll bang, clip her in, boom. She would go literally to my sort of shoulder height of an apparatus and go, Daddy, look how high I am. Bro, if you jumped off your bed, that's higher. Oh. You are not high enough, bro. Oh. Higher. Nah, I'm done. Okay, down she goes. Bang, next one. Same thing.
2: Yeah, bang. Just gets to your eye level.
1: So I'm literally grabbing her off. Swing off, boom, down. 2 hours this went on for, and so there was about 5 minutes left. I said, now, Tobes, see that, little Isla and little Lola, they're going right up the top. This girl, little Maya, went right to the top of this other one, and I'm like, see how they're going to the top? Your dad's an athlete. I reckon you could probably do it. Like, if you put your mind to it. She goes, all right. It was called the big cheese. So she gets up, and she climbs up, and she goes about, I could sort of touch her foot with my fingers, and I'm like, she goes, I'm done. I want to come down. And I go, bro, I reckon you can go further. No, I can't.
2: Pushing her.
1: I'll get you something at the end. I'll get you a surprise. So she went a little bit higher to where I couldn't touch her. She probably went another meter or so up, 2 meters up. And then I'm going, baby, you're doing it. Yes. I was a proud dad. Yes. Go a little bit higher. I go, you're there. You're like halfway to the top. Like you could make it to the top. She went another step. And then all of a sudden I hear the tears.
3: Aww.
1: She starts crying. She froze. I can't get down. I don't trust the harness. It's going to hurt my bottom. I don't want to jump. I'm like, oh, God, I'm in trouble here because I couldn't get up.
3: Oh, she, poor thing.
1: She froze for like 5 minutes, bawling her eyes out. And I'm like, bro, stop crying. No need to cry.
3: I get that.
1: How am I going to get down? I said, just jump. Push your legs over and jump.
3: Scary.
1: I can't. So I had to climb up unassisted. I didn't sign a waiver. And then I had to pull her down from my shoulder. She got down and she was shaking and she said, I was so high. And I go, yeah, you were, but you cried.
3: Poor thing. Hey, I'm going to say, this is quite controversial parenting advice I'm about to give. Don't push your kids to do things they don't want to do. No, because do you know what? When I was a kid, this was me. I was scared of going. I remember I used to get a gym teacher would get me up on the parallel bars and then I'd cry and they'd have to go and get a ladder to get me down. I never wanted to get up there in the first place. I ended up bungee jumping as an adult. Worst thing I've ever done.
1: Yeah.
3: You know what? If a kid doesn't want to do something,
1: don't let them. But you as a kid, you as a kid are the same height as now. So that would be pretty high for you.
3: Yes, but conquering fears. It doesn't actually change your fears.
1: Yeah, but she loved it. She actually loved it. Once we're in the car, I go, baby, you went so high. And she goes, yeah, daddy, I did. But if I didn't push her a little bit, like I don't push the kids at all.
2: You've got to push
1: them. Just a little bit, she wouldn't have got that high. She was literally going, daddy, look how high I am. I go, bro, I can touch your knee. And I'm standing on the ground. You are not high, mate. You need to go up a little bit higher because it's embarrassing because all the other kids are going heaps higher. I didn't push. I just shoved a little bit. Just
2: a little nudge is good.
1: Just a little nudge, Fiona. You probably needed that when you were a kid. And look, you bungee jumped.
3: And I hated it.
1: I bungee jumped.
2: Loved it.
1: I bungee jumped nude. Loved it. Gave a little bus of, can I say Koreans?
2: Yeah.
1: Well, they were.
2: We have.
1: Yeah. Well,
2: I don't know if you know how can I say something works. You generally, you don't say it, write it down,

0: in the morning. We hadn't been home yet. So I get up and I'm like, boom, got pretty excited. I'm like, hey, the boys, a bit of a show here. And then when two buses of Koreans came, tourists, they all got their cameras out. Someone went like a little turtle and put the head back in. It was nasty. And talk about hurting your front bum. That harness, whoa.
1: Fun first, everything else later.

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1: 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You've just found your new favourite breakfast show.
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1: You
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1: We're going to find them eventually.
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4: 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Everyone, I think, agrees. Michael Jordan is a legend, right? Very talented at what he's done in his career. But Fifi Box Next is taking a different view. She is teeing off at the great Michael Jordan. Why? We will hear her reasoning in minutes. This is Fifi Feather Nick's happy hour.
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0: Nix,
1: from Gracie Abrams to look forward to in the next 15 minutes. Look at My Life plays. 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Happy hour. 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
2: As a broadcaster, I think it's really important to stay up to date and knowledgeable of all things that are in the current news cycle, and particularly in pop culture. And there, as you guys know, I have a new obsession, and it's Michael Jordan circa 94 to 98. Obsessed. I was watching The Last Dance again last night.
3: You're picking up things that you missed.
2: See, even I feel like The Last Dance is recent, but someone said that was 2020.
3: Yeah.
2: Six years ago.
3: A long time ago.
2: You really should have got me to watch that earlier.
3: I try.
4: I think everyone would have told you to watch that.
3: Yeah.
4: It was like the next one after Tiger King was that.
2: Right. Mm. I gave it a crack, and it threw me at first with all the management. That in that first step, they come in with the Jerry Krause and the, you know, they do.
4: Yeah.
2: Even Phil Jackson I didn't know well then.
3: Yeah.
2: So I went, give me more of the famous people I know.
3: Yeah.
2: And they delivered on the big famous man.
3: Yes, they did.
2: Michael Jordan.
3: The greatest doco pretty much ever.
2: So I'm up to, I'm rewatching it, and I'm into Ep 3 already again, and loving it. I love it more the second time around.
3: Won a few chips and...
2: Yes. I just love his story. I love everything about Michael Jordan. And I did love Scottie Pippen. But what's happening now is, guys, I'm doing a separate deep dive. So my obsession with Michael Jordan is leading me to I've mined YouTube for all his interviews ever. Mm-hmm. I'm going to start going back to watch actual Bulls games from the 90s because I want to watch his magic and pretend I'm watching it live.
3: Mm-hmm.
2: So I'm doing all that. And the more I read about Pippen at the moment, I go, oh, just think it's a bit of not sour grapes, but
3: he's
2: okay.
3: Jealous,
2: that,
3: bro.
2: Yeah, that's what I mean. It's like Pippen, I think their fallout was that was all about Michael Jordan.
3: Mm.
2: And he was like, we were a team. I think they do cover the team, but you cannot avoid that man is the GOAT, was the GOAT. Mm. You can't not
4: he's
2: talk
4: the best.
2: About
3: well, the
2: him.
3: Argument is, hey, Jordan left to play baseball, they become poo.
2: I know.
3: Jordan come back, they win another three chips.
2: And on Jordan, so my
3: Pippen.
2: Obsession is Michael Jordan, but somebody is really messing up my algorithm and my research. So I go through, I type Michael Jordan in, and then I go through the stories, this guy, Michael B. Jordan, keeps popping up. Who's Michael B. Jordan? And then I've had to read a bit about him because I'm going to be honest, and I don't want to have a crack at the film industry. I don't watch movies as much as I used to. I don't even pay attention to the Oscars. I realize this guy is an Oscar winning actor.
3: Yeah.
2: I haven't watched any of his movies, so he's not on my radar at all, but he's really messing up my feed because when I go through photos of Michael Jordan and this might not surprise you. When I Google Michael Jordan, I go straight to images and then I just want to keep looking at him. And then I see a guy he's got my heart. And then I see this guy. Well, who's he?
4: He's from Creed, Black Panther. He just won the Oscar for Sinners.
2: But my issue with Michael B. Jordan is when he decided to become an actor, he knew Michael Jordan was already the most famous man in the world. Now, in the same way, Katy Perry Kate Hudson, and then she went, I can't be Kate Hudson because there's already a Kate Hudson, so I'll change my name to Katy Perry. Michael Keaton, Batman, he was Michael Douglas, and he went, well, there's already a Michael Douglas. I'll become Michael Keaton. Michael B. Jordan.
3: Needs to change his name.
2: Why did you push through with that? And the B's not helping.
4: You put the B in there.
2: No.
4: Well, it doesn't help.
3: I think I watched an interview with him, and he said something that's on the along the lines of, every time he books to go to a restaurant or somewhere, he says it's Michael Jordan, and then when he rocks up, they're all flat because they think it's the other Michael Jordan.
2: Imagine being an Oscar-winning actor and you turn up at a restaurant and everyone's flat because you're there.
3: That's it.
2: It's on him. Beep, beep, beep.

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0: It's time to wake up with the Pete and Kimber Show. They're on air in minutes on Hit. Carrie and Tommy.
1: It's the home of prizes. 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
4: Hello, I'm Brianna Redhead with the headlines. Paul Papalia's made a shock exit from the state government following a close relative's medical diagnosis. The state minister says it's been an honour to serve as part of the Labor Party since first being elected in 2007. Having held 10 portfolios in his time, he says there's been one memorable highlight.
5: I'm particularly proud of championing the defence industry in Western Australia. We've taken it from a neglected afterthought to a key driver of the economy, on its way to being the second biggest sector in the state.
4: Cabinet will meet on Friday to determine who will take over his portfolios. BHP faces the threat of industrial action at its iron ore operations, with members of the Australian Workers' Union joining the Electrical Trades Union and Australian Manufacturing Workers' Union in backing possible strike action. The unions are meeting with BHP today and must provide 5 days' notice before any walk-off.
3: HIT National News.
6: Morning, I'm Michaela Savage. Former Socceroos captain Craig Foster has weighed in on FIFA's decision to overturn a red card one-match suspension handed to a USA striker at the World Cup after Donald Trump asked for it to be reviewed.
7: We should call it what it is, which is just basic sporting corruption and cheating.
6: On the ABC there, Falaron Balogun is free to play in this morning's match against Belgium. Police have a tricky standoff on their hands after a suspected vandal scaled one of Melbourne's biggest bridges. He's on top of a Balti Bridge pylon where he was allegedly painting Pam the Bird. 7 reporter Andrew McCormack says he's in no hurry to climb down.
8: Traffic is at an absolute crawl heading into peak hour this morning. The artist who is accused of being the Pam the Bird graffiti vandal, Jack Gibson Burrell, is awaiting trial. He is actually on bail.
6: Tributes are pouring in after suburban footballer Nathan Fitzgerald tragically died of critical head injuries. And a finder survey shows almost 40% of Aussie mortgage holders have never asked for a better home loan deal.
9: Hooray for the lottery. 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
6: The Bombers are casting a wide net as they search for their next head coach. It's understood at least 10 candidates are going to be contacted this week, including Premiership coach John Longmire. Dean Solomon and James Hurd are understood to be frontrunners. Alex de Minaur has been sent packing from Wimbledon. The Aussie saying it's truly gut-wrenching to be knocked out of the fourth round in straight sets. And in World Cup action, as we mentioned, soon the USA and Belgium go head-to-head. Earlier, Spain knocked Portugal out of the tournament with a 1-0 win.
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3: This is HIT weather.
10: Today in Bunbury, fine with a top of 19. Tonight, down to 7. And tomorrow, fine with a high of 18. 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
14: 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We just became best friends.
1: It's Pete.
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1: It's Kimber.
15: Who wants a photo with me? 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
1: That's right. 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

0: Canberra are taking a little break. They're back live next week. Right now, playing some of their best bits. The Southwest's hit. The Pete and Kimber Show's Choose Your Own Adventure.
1: All right, time to pick a path.
2: Okay.
1: So choose your own adventure. Two stories here.
2: Mm-hmm.
1: You can choose between something banana.
2: Yep.
1: And something split.
2: Okay. Banana. Actually, I've got a banana here that I'm going to go for breakfast. So
1: okay.
2: I'll choose the split
1: something
2: and hope
1: split.
2: That you're going to deliver the chocolate, the nuts, and the ice cream that should go with this baby.
1: I'm not going to. I don't have the chocolate and the ice cream. I absolutely have the nuts.
2: Oh, well.
1: I like if you.
2: Okay. Suddenly, it tastes less tasty. It does. Like I don't know if I want that.
1: All right. No. So something split. This is this got me this video. So it's footage that a wife has taken in her kitchen, right? Mm-hmm. She's hidden the camera.
2: Yeah.
1: And her husband's come in and he's got like a couple of envelopes that he's pulled out of the mailbox.
2: Mm-hmm.
1: And he's opened the envelope, right, one of the big ones, and he's pulled out a picture and it's a Tinder profile. It just so happens that it happens to be his Tinder profile.
2: Oh, wait. So someone has sent the mail of him on Tinder.
1: She's discovered it.
2: Ah.
1: So she's discovered his Tinder profile. And not only has she put that in the actual mail thing,
2: yep.
1: But she's also put in the divorce papers at the same time.
2: Nice.
1: And she's having the conversation then and there. Now, I'm going to play you this audio, right? This is the confrontation. Have a listen to this husband. Try and walk it back. Listen to this.
3: How are the kids?
4: No, we're okay. Whiny.
3: You dance for it yet?
4: Nope.
3: What is this?
4: I don't know. What is that? Well, looks like it's your Tinder.
3: I don't have a Tinder.
4: It looks like you do.
3: Wait. These divorce papers?
4: Yeah.
3: Are you serious?
4: Yeah, I want a divorce.
3: Because I made a Tinder? That's not even cheating. It's hardly cheating.
4: I want a divorce.
3: Just because I have a Tinder account.
4: Yes.
3: I haven't even met anybody on Tinder. I haven't even talked to anybody.
4: I don't care. There was intention.
3: You're not even giving me the time of day to defend myself or even talk about
4: because
3: it.
4: Because you intended on finding somebody.
3: No, I just intended to just kind of chat with people. We just moved here. We have no friends. I'm trying to find friends for us and people to hang out with.
4: On Tinder?
3: You complain every single day about having no girlfriends here, and I'm trying to find those people.
1: Can you believe that? Listen to him. The first thing that he opens up with is, I don't have a Tinder. And then that lasts for all of 3 seconds, and then he's like, oh, no, I've got a Tinder.
2: It's so hard for me to believe anything I hear anymore. It sounds so staged.
1: I know, and this is the thing.
2: Staged.
1: You're right. With a lot of this stuff online, it's like, you know, is this real? Is this not real? Are they doing it just to... You know what? Even if this wasn't real, though, it's a long way to go to try and give yourself an Instagram following. Because at some point, you're going to have to come clean when all of a sudden you're doing some sort of shot and your husband, who 100,000 followers ago, walks through in the background going, hey, I'm still here, everybody. Everything's fine.
2: They've never been together at all.
1: Oh, there could be that. Yeah.
2: But I do love hearing those sorts of ideas. I'm like the people who get cheated on and then have the kind of wherewithal to go, I'm going to sit on this for a bit and think of a really great way to deliver it.
1: It's a ripper, isn't it?
2: How are they doing that?
1: Yeah.
2: How are they keeping their cool under those circumstances?
1: I don't know because I couldn't.
2: I couldn't.
1: But no, it was phenomenal. Yeah. And I started following her because of it.
2: So, oh, well, I'm just trying to make friends.
0: This is the Pete and Kimber Show.
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0: best bits of the Pete and Kimber Show. They're back live next week. The Southwest hit. This is Yay or Nay on the Pete and Kimber Show.
1: Well, this feels like it's been too long. Producer Ringo.
2: I'm back, baby. Let's go. Are you up to some yay or nay today?
3: Yes.
2: This is where I give you two topics and you guys have to give me some opinions.
1: Mm-hmm.
2: No shades of grey. I rhyme it something, something. All right. First one. Audience participation at live shows.
0: 3, 2, 1.
1: Yay.
2: Yay? You keen?
1: Yay.
3: Yes.
1: Assuming that the person being participating is not, like, dead weight.
2: Hecklers?
3: That's not participation.
1: Yeah, heckling
3: is different. I wouldn't count that as participation. For me, participation is the person up on stage, if you're going to see a comedian, for example, is asking questions of the audience or doing some of that back and forth,
1: yeah.
3: And people are coming with good gear.
1: If you're the person who actually says something, if they go, what do you do for a living? And you look at them and you go, I don't know, what do you think I do for a living? I'm like, sit down, shut up, get out. Like,
3: just be part of it.
1: Just participate. Give them what they need.
2: Well, there was a concert of the La La Land live in Sydney, and a 21-year-old university student had to be plucked from the audience because the piano player got sick halfway during the show. The composer gets up halfway and is like, can anyone sight read?
1: No.
2: And he's like, I can.
3: What?
2: And he saved the whole show and did the whole second half.
3: That is phenomenal.
2: Solid work from Sterling Nasser, 21-year-old, absolutely
1: Sterling
2: saving
1: Nasser,
2: the day.
1: Is that his name?
2: And a cool name too.
1: Sterling Nasser. He was set up for success.
3: Yeah.
1: Sterling Nasser.
3: Sterling Nasser.
2: Bless him.
1: Wow.
2: All right.
1: Wow.
2: Next one. Being paid to go to funerals.
0: 3, 2, 1.
3: Yay.
1: Yay. It feels like, I'd be more interested in going.
3: Yeah, I'd be down.
2: Well,
3: I'd do that.
2: I've found our career after radio, guys.
1: I mean, the thing is, I hate funerals. They make
2: I don't think anyone likes them.
1: No, but I'm a very deep crier. I'm a person who I don't cry much in life ever, but when it comes to death, I let all my tears out at the same time. So even if I never knew the person, if I had no connection to them at all, if I see someone else crying, I am there as if they were a dear, dear friend, and I feel a bit embarrassed by it.
3: Right.
1: Because if you go to a funeral of a work colleague or someone that you didn't know that well or someone, I feel like I overcook it, and it's not intentional.
2: Well, you'd
1: be great at this. But I feel embarrassed by it.
3: Yeah, you would be great at this.
2: You'd
3: be
2: able to charge a premium. This is great.
3: This is audience participation. This is what they're hoping for.
1: Oh, it makes me sad, though. Who has to pay people to attend their funerals?
2: Well, there's heaps of different services around the world, but a new one coming out of the US, a mysterious woman rocks up. She's dressed to the nines. She stands slightly away. She cries for 10, 15 minutes. No one knows who she is.
1: Oh, she gives the vibe of, I've had an affair with this guy.
2: She gets in the limousine and she gets out of there.
1: Wow.
3: That's it.
2: Mysterious.
1: Do you know what people are getting paid for this privilege?
2: Okay, she charges about $500.
3: Oh, my God. What are we doing with our lives?
2: Who's
1: paying
2: that?
1: We just, as humans, will not stop exploiting other humans, will we?
2: Would you do
1: it? Like, to the last second, they're like, what else can we get out of it?
2: Would you do it?
1: No.
2: Not with that attitude.
1: I'd get paid more than that in an acting gig.
0: This is the Pete and Kimber Show.
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21: Hello, I'm Brianna Redhead with the headlines. The state's agriculture sector is set up for a strong winter. According to a new report, widespread June rainfall has resulted in a promising cropping outlook, and the cattle industry is poised for robust export activity.
22: Overall, the outlook for Australian agriculture is cautiously optimistic after that relatively favourable start that we've had across most regions, and also the expectation of firm commodity prices as well.
21: That's Bendigo Bank's Eliza Redfern speaking there. Whooping cough cases are on the rise across regional WA, with 210 cases confirmed so far this year. The Great Southern recording the largest spike in numbers, with parents being urged to ensure their children are vaccinated against the disease. And the state government is inviting young people to submit ideas for the 2027 Youth Week WA theme. Entries for the free competition, along with ambassador applications, close on June 3rd.
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24: Hey, I'm Michaela Savage. USA striker Phalaren Balogun is free to play Belgium in a couple hours' time after his one-match ban was controversially overturned by FIFA. US President Donald Trump admitting he asked the governing body for a review of the red card.
25: I think they made a really brilliant decision. I think the referee's call was horrible. And nobody talks about that. They talk about the red card like it's fine.
24: Former Socceroos skipper Craig Foster has called it sporting corruption. Back home, suburban footballer Nathan Fitzgerald, who tragically suffered critical head injuries in what's being called a freak accident during a reserves game in Melbourne over the weekend, has sadly passed away. WorkSafe Victoria is investigating. The defence minister says it's deeply destabilising after China's military test fired a ballistic missile in the Pacific Ocean. Taiwan says it landed near Nauru. And totality analysis has found Aussie suburbs with a higher share of owner-occupied homes recorded significantly stronger long-term capital growth over the last 16 years.
1: Hooray for the lottery. 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
24: John Longmire has emerged as a candidate for the vacant head coaching position at Essendon. The Bombers are set to start formal interviews next week. Interim Dean Solomon and James Hurd are understood to be frontrunners for the job. Alex de Minaur is shattered after being knocked out of the fourth round of Wimbledon in straight sets. And in World Cup action earlier, Cristiano Ronaldo has wiped away tears and waved goodbye to fans after Portugal lost to Spain 1-0. The football legend has previously said this would be his last World Cup.
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5: Today in Bunbury, fine with a top of 19, tonight down to 7, and tomorrow fine with a high of 18. 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
0: I feel like something really special is happening on our show at the moment. Okay? Mm-hmm. I'm reading the tea leaves on this, but it's starting to come together.
4: Yeah.
0: For those of you who haven't heard, we've started a thing called toe wrestling on the show, right?
1: It's where Pete uses the show as an opportunity to engross his toes around someone else's foot and just play fight.
0: But what is happening is that every time I do it, that person goes on to have some stellar career stuff happen to them. So
1: that's right. Rove McManus was the first one who agreed to it, and he had an excellent fringe season.
0: He won
1: an award as well.
0: Yep.
1: And then Ben Cousins also took you on, and Ben's going gangbusters. That's why he's barely on our show
0: he
1: anymore.
0: He was part of the AFL State of Origin broadcast, and pretty much I'm the reason why that happened.
1: Mm-hmm.
0: And now the captain of the Perth Wildcats, Jesse Wagstaff.
1: Which was just last week.
0: He had the game of his life on Friday night in the final game of the season for the NBL and the Perth Wildcats.
5: Jesse Wagstaff with another steal.
6: He has stolen it again. Jesse going all the way. No, the 2 points will be scored though. Yep.
5: I'm dirty if I'm Jesse. That's the closest I'm going to get to a heat check for the rest of my career. And you're taking me out after 2 minutes.
0: He won a medal. He won player of the match, Paul Rogers medal. Like,
1: I mean, he is the heart and soul of the team. Everybody knows that. But he's a bit long in the tooth as far as players go.
0: He's hitting 40, isn't he?
1: And
0: he's 535 games, I think. Well, now 36. And then playoffs on the cards as well for the Wildcats. And all of this coming off the back of earlier that day, him and I having a toe wrestling match.
1: Well, then I think we should explore how wonderful this toe wrestling was.
0: It was very good. First, of course, with toe wrestling between myself and the captain of the Perth Wildcats, there was the revealing of the toes.
7: I told you.
0: Wow.
8: Your right toe.
7: Can you come and have a look at these feet, please? These are basketballers' feet.
9: See?
7: What's going on there?
9: See, look at my...
0: What happened?
8: Have you jammed them into ballet shoes? What's happened?
0: What happened to you?
9: Be a size, like, 18 if my toes are straight.
7: See, Jesus Christ.
9: My toes on the right don't touch the ground.
7: I've never seen anything like it.
8: You know what?
9: I've never actually got that.
8: No, I think everyone... There's a place for hobbits everywhere, and that place is this studio.
0: And then there is the cleansing of the toes.
8: Here you go, lube up.
7: Okay, step two.
9: Yeah.
7: The sanitising of the feet. So
9: can we sanitise now?
7: Yes, you have to sanitise. No, you got to sanitise now. Mate, you sanitise now. All right. I'm so nervous about putting my perfect toes in amongst those toes. I'm just throwing it out there.
0: And then there's the big one. There is the wrestling of the toes. Okay, have a listen to this. This is how it went down. The big battle.
7: Okay, here we go. Three.
9: Oh, I'm definitely losing.
7: Two, one, go.
9: I can feel the strength.
7: Oh, my God.
8: Look at that.
7: Oh, my God. You have... Oh, I can feel that in my knee. Oh, wow. You have such strong legs. You have such powerful... No, I wouldn't. I won't. Oh, God.
8: Oh, wow.
9: Oh, this is a good stand-up.
8: This is a good stand-up.
7: This is a great match. This is a fantastic match. I always wanted to take on the best.
9: I've got good stamina, though.
7: Jesus. I cannot get you over.
8: Jesse's
7: I can't.
8: Got endurance. This could go for days.
7: The knee.
8: You defeated me. You've got to give up. Yeah, I think that's
7: more. No.
8: Yes. It's a win for Jesse Wagstaff.
9: Do we shake toes?
7: Shake toes.
8: Oh, good game. Good game.
7: Oh, you're so strong. Oh, you're so strong.
0: Now,
1: I mean, it was amazing, but my takeaway from that is that Jesse is the only player so far to say, hey, let's shake toes.
0: Yes.
1: Good match.
0: What a wonderful, wonderful man.
1: Great sportsman.
0: Yep. I sent him a message after the Friday night game that he needs to bring in his Paul Rogers medal and nice game.
1: Mm-hmm.
0: And he sent me a message back saying, because my toe was nice and conditioned.
1: Honestly, your toes are going to become the lucky Buddha of our studio. Everyone's going to come in and want to rub against them.
0: The video right now, you can check it out on the Pete and Kimber socials.
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0: are taking a little break. They're back live next week. Right now, playing some of their best bits. Southwest's hit.
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2: We started doing Guinness World Record Challenges just to sort of, really for entertainment, wasn't it?
3: That's really it.
2: The world got a bit tough. There were people coming out saying, hey, let's start a war. And we went, hey, let's just hide in a bubble. Okay? Let's just go back to life when we used to just have fairy bread and drink cordial and things were good.
3: Turn your phone off. Hit the news for a bit.
2: We're not trying to do it. We're not trying to change the world. We're just trying to have a good time while we can.
3: We're not rocket surgeons.
2: Definitely not.
3: Yesterday we had a run at this. You probably would have missed it because it happened quite late. But this was a surprise Guinness World Record where I had to take on half a kilo of watermelon.
2: Oh, more than half a kilo.
3: Was it more than half a kilo?
2: 675 grams.
3: I don't know. I passed out. I don't quite know how. I'm so glad we're playing this back because I
2: want to see the video because the video, the determination in your face.
3: Yeah.
2: There was so much going on.
3: Yeah. Now, what we're going to do is we're going to pick this audio back up moments before I get stuck into the bowl. So I had a couple of bowls in front of me. One had the 675 grams of watermelon, and then there was extra just in case I smashed that inside the time and could keep going and beat the record.
2: Mm-hmm.
3: All right, so take a listen. This is what went down.
2: Okay, I just want to say I want to apologise up front because when Pete eats in a hurry, he throws himself in. Like, he goes in 100%, and I admire and respect you for that, Pete. But the sounds that you make on air sometimes make people feel queasy.
3: I'm sorry. So Andrea in Banjup sent us a text message. She said, please, not as disgusting as when you ate the jelly.
2: Oh, see, people have still got PTSD from that.
3: I had to put the volume on silent.
2: I find that, although I hate the noise, if you find yourself laughing at it, if you really just lean into that laugh, it makes it a lot easier to deal with.
3: All right, we're ready for this. So, producer Ringer, can you do me a favour, right? Because I've queued up the 30-second timer, right? Yes. But I'm going to put my hands on the watermelon. So, can you come over here and press the button?
2: Okay, perfect.
3: And then, Kimber, you can do the countdown.
2: Okay.
3: So I need you to do this one here, that button there that's right in front of me. Put your finger on that. Mm-hmm. Don't press it yet.
4: Mm-hmm.
3: Wait for Kimber to
2: do okay.
3: One. All right.
2: Well, it's going to be a 3, 2, 1 go,
3: yeah.
2: Okay?
3: Yeah.
2: Okay, 675 grams of watermelon in 30 seconds.
3: And we're filming this.
2: Pete, 3, 2, 1 go. He's just unstoppable when it comes to eating challenges. Like, what a monster. I'm worried he's not breathing.
3: I can't breathe.
2: Okay.
4: He's chewing too much.
2: No, he's got his mouth's too full. You still need to breathe, buddy. Oh, my goodness.
3: Oh, my God, it's so watery.
2: It is called watermelon.
3: And it's really cold. Who put it in the fridge?
2: Okay, just don't choke.
3: No.
2: Oh, wait. It's your timer done. How much have you got left in the bowl?
3: How much was the record?
2: 675 grams, which was those two bowls that you had there. How far did you get?
3: I reckon I've got about half a kilo left.
2: Half, as in you've eaten 175 grams.
3: I reckon I probably haven't even eaten that much.
2: It looked like you were not only going to beat the record, like if you have just seen the way you were shoveling it in and the concentration.
3: You know what? Who put it in the fridge? My teeth are on fire right now because it's freezing. It's really cold.
2: Yeah, okay.
3: Now,
2: thank you for that last slurp.
3: You're very welcome. So when you heard in that audio, this is the thing. There's so much technicality to these challenges that I was just not aware of it, right? So when I started shoveling it into my mouth, I literally filled up with water from the watermelon,
2: yeah,
3: the juice in it, and I could not breathe.
2: I know.
3: That wasn't an exaggeration. It was like I was underwater.
2: I just thought, but it really looked like you were getting it done.
3: No, I couldn't. That was the first and only piece. And I couldn't get through it. It's ridiculous.
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21: Hello, I'm Rihanna Redhead. The Premier has thanked Paul Papalia for his significant contribution to WA. The State Minister yesterday announcing his retirement after a 45-year career.
22: His contribution leaves a lasting mark on the state of Western Australia and a legacy that will endure long after his parliamentary career ends.
21: Roger Cook speaking there. A meeting will be held on Friday to decide who will be promoted to Cabinet in his place. One in two First Nations children under six living in remote WA are likely to experience middle ear disease. New figures from Hearing Australia revealing a major disparity, with a rate double that of kids in metro parts of the state. First Nations lead Anne-Marie Banfield says undiagnosed issues can cause harm to young children.
1: Some of the direct and indirect impacts for hearing loss on our little ones include things like speech development, learning, being able to connect with their cousins and aunts and uncles, and connection to culture.
2: Hit National News.
19: Hey, I'm Michaela Savage. Donald Trump has praised FIFA for its controversial decision to lift USA striker Flaren Balogun's one-match suspension after he was awarded a red card at the World Cup. The US president admitting he asked the governing body for the review. China's latest missile test has sparked alarm, with Australia, New Zealand and Japan condemning the South Pacific launch. Deputy Prime Minister Richard Miles has told Seven they've expressed their concerns with Beijing.
23: This is a demonstration of China being able to deploy a nuclear weapon at a much greater range, and all of that is hugely destabilising.
19: The school where local footy player Nathan Fitzgerald taught says he was a deeply valued member of the community. The 27-year-old has tragically died from his injuries after suffering multiple head knocks in a reserves game in Melbourne over the weekend. And close to 40% of Aussie mortgage holders have never asked their bank or lender for a better deal on their home loan, according to a new Finder survey.
24: Hooray for the lottery. 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
19: Essendon has reportedly reached out to at least 10 candidates for the club's vacant head coaching position. Caroline Wilson has told Seven's The Agenda Setters John Longmire is one of them.
25: People might have their views about John Longmire in his last year or two at Sydney when he maybe needed a break, but I just can't buy that you would put Dean Solomon, or James Hird for that matter, ahead of John Longmire.
19: And Alex de Minaur's Wimbledon dream is over. The Aussie knocked out of the fourth round in straight sets.
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27: Today in Bunbury, fine with a top of 19. Tonight, down to 7. And tomorrow, fine with a high of 18. 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

0: Kimber Show. 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Just taking a cheeky break, but you can enjoy some of our best bits and more music in your morning.
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3: I sure have. Now, that is where I pop together three bits of audio from the same year. You guys have to tell me what year it's from. Closest to the pin gets the point.
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0: Wait a minute. Wait a minute, Doc. Are you telling me that you built a time machine? Out of a DeLorean?
1: We built this city.
2: Oh, Starship. Oh.
1: We built this city on rock and roll. We built this city.
3: That's a belter. So that was...
4: In.
3: Okay, so this that was the first...
4: Wembley Stadium.
3: So it was Wembley Stadium.
4: Freddie Mercury.
3: Yeah,
4: and absolutely, like, owning the crowd.
3: And that was the first Back to the Future.
5: Was it?
3: That was the first one. Yeah.
5: You tell me, mate. Yeah. You tell me.
4: It was.
3: Okay, well, I'm going to go with... I always feel like this is earlier than what my brain wants me to go with.
4: What have you locked in, Pete?
3: 1987.
4: Ooh, I locked in 84.
5: Ooh. It was 1985. Point for Kimba.
4: Yeah.
3: Kimba!
4: All right.
3: Well done, you.
4: Let's go, round two.
6: So what's a single girl like you doing rattling around this big house?
7: Well, I assure you, I'm married to a man, a human one.
8: Now to the situation in Afghanistan, which continues to unfold, with the Taliban making further inroads and plans for the future of the country.
3: Jesus.
4: This could be the theme song for Beyond 2000 right now.
3: Yeah,
4: like,
3: I know.
4: Not one of them gave me anything.
5: Yeah, that's a
4: I didn't even
5: one.
4: Recognize yeah. the first movie. Was that Wicked?
5: No, it was WandaVision.
3: WandaVision?
4: Yes.
3: Not
4: WandaVision.
3: It's the Marvel TV series.
4: I've never heard of WandaVision.
5: It's amazing.
4: What's Afghanistan?
5: Which time did
4: I legitimately
5: Taliban?
4: Have no idea what any of these are.
5: No, we're all dancing on TikTok.
3: I hate myself so much because I loved WandaVision.
5: What year were you
3: so
5: watching it?
3: So much.
4: I got no clue.
3: I think it's later than what I'm hoping, so I'm going to go with...
4: Why does it take you so long to write
3: because
4: four numbers?
3: Because I'm trying to think. I'm writing it down. I'm trying to get that last number.
4: 2010.
3: 2021.
5: Ooh, point for Pete. It was 2021.
3: Yes!
4: 2021?
3: Yeah, 2021. Yeah, wonderful.
4: Really?
3: Yeah.
5: That's a great one.
3: Yeah, it was a good
5: check
3: one.
5: It out.
4: Okay.
9: We, the jury, in the above entitled action, find the defendant, Orenthal James Simpson, not guilty of the crime of murder.
10: Star Command, come in. Do you read me?
11: The story of two toys.
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12: Hello?

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0: And the reason why I'm saying 95 is because I had that on my Video Hits 96 compilation album, and those albums always came out about a year later than the actual big hits.
2: Oh, that is excellent. It was 1995.
0: Yes! Yes!
2: Get
1: well,
2: in.
1: Well played.
0: The math is mathing.
1: Well played.
3: This is the Pete and Kimber Show.
4: 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DL23626.
3: Don't go anywhere. Another song is just 45.

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2: Okay. So, for this Tuesday's Oz Lotto, I think I'll pick 23. See, 23 is actually quite fascinating. It's the lowest prime number that consists of consecutive digits.
3: Just circle the number and play responsibly.
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1: The Southwest Hits.
2: The humans have lost it.
3: Science can do some cool stuff. This is one of them. It's also terrifying at the same time.
2: Okay.
3: Because it's bizarre. And it's legitimate. You can look this up. This is a real story, okay? A real situation. Researchers in Australia have managed to teach a petri dish of human brain cells to play the iconic 90s shooter game, Doom.
2: Oh, I'm right back there.
3: Human brain cells.
2: Human, so a petri dish, a petri dish.
3: It's a little dish with brain goo in it, and the brain goo is playing the electronic game of Doom and is able to walk through left, right, etc., and also shoot people.
2: Well, that's the thing. So in Doom, you've got a gun and you run through a dungeon and you have to shoot the goblins that are coming your way and whatnot. Like, so...
3: It's brain cells in a petri dish.
2: Now, can I just ask, right?
3: It's not a person, it hasn't got hands, it hasn't got... It's not a robot.
2: Maybe I'm just so into all this science stuff that I'm like... The thing I really want to know is it playing it well?
3: Okay.
2: Lucky.
3: I got this for you. Okay, so
2: I thought you would.
3: This lab in Melbourne, yes, this scientist took 10 mils of his own blood, right? And then they took 100 white blood cells from that and they reprogrammed it into stem cells. So they basically said to the blood, hey, turn yourself into a brain. And it did, right?
2: Research is incredible.
3: They put it on a glass chip the size of a 50-cent piece and they taught it to play the computer game. And again, this is brain goo.
2: Did you say glass chip?
3: Yeah. It's brain goo. How is it happening, right? So, and here's the reaction that the scientist gave when it all happened.
2: Yeah.
3: He said, I was a bit surprised it worked the first time around. The first time they got this brain, these brain cells to start playing the game, it worked.
2: Yeah.
3: So what they do is they take a snapshot of the game.
2: Okay.
3: And they like the health of the player and stuff like that in the computer game.
2: Yep.
3: And then they turn it into data and numbers. They feed it to the chip and it signals the neurons to move right, left, walk, shoot, that sort of stuff, right?
2: Yeah, yeah.
3: But what is bizarre is that they're saying, look, is it sentient? Does it know stuff?
2: Well, this is the thing, isn't it? Is it thinking? Is it actually thinking for itself and going, oh, I'm here.
3: Okay.
2: I am here, everyone.
3: Well,
2: hello.
3: They say at first it didn't know how to move, aim, or even shoot, and then it would shoot the first two enemies and stop as if it was preserving itself.
2: Oh, that's wild.
3: Like it's protecting its own health as if it is in the game.
2: Yeah.
3: So it's learning as it goes. Like,
2: did they tell you a reason why they're doing it? Like, is there a reason to this research or is it just like, no, this is a cool thing. Let's see if we can make it happen.
3: there's concerns around it because everyone is obviously like, oh my God, you could override people's memories. You could get them to,
2: But also, like, if it starts really showing sentience, then how do you dispose of it? What's the end of this?
3: They're saying that it'd be great for like disease modeling, for example, because like things like epilepsy or if they have drugs that can be tested on neurons outside of the body, then they don't have to test things on humans.
2: Yeah, right.
3: So they don't have to take those risks and they could tailor each medicine or whatever they need to a personal level.
2: Yep.
3: But again, it's brain cells in a petri dish.
2: I know. The thing that's killing...
3: Playing a computer game.
2: The thing that's killing me as a busy dad with three kids is that this thing's playing more video games than I am at the moment.
3: The humans have lost it.
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4: Checking across all the towns, it's been a great run. No issues or delays or hotspots. Just a reminder, a bit of roadworks always going on in the southwest, including to the end of July. Forest Highway, Preston Beach Road in Preston Beach. These are all for upgrades. And long-term works happening, so some change road conditions along Buswell Highway and Capel, northbound and southbound lanes, all for intersection upgrades. The census is coming this August. You'll get instructions soon on what to do. In the census, every answer matters, authorised by the Australian Bureau of Statistics, Canberra. It's Bernie D. More traffic in about 30 minutes on the Southwest Hit.
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24: Hello, I'm Brianna Redhead. A key bargaining meeting between BHP and three unions could determine the future of operations at WA's busiest iron ore port. The groups will meet today after the unions collectively voted in support of strike action yesterday. Analysts are painting a cautiously optimistic picture for Australian agriculture in the second half of the year, buoyed by improved seasonal conditions. But Bendigo Bank's mid-year outlook has also highlighted increased fuel and fertiliser costs, along with the threat of El Nino conditions and a possible outbreak of avian influenza. The bank's agribusiness spokesperson, Eliza Redfern, says we're seeing a strong supply of fruit and nuts.
25: Quality is a concern, especially when we're talking about the nut sector. So as a result of that, we're expecting prices to drop for fruit categories.
24: And there's been a spike in whooping cough cases across regional WA, with more than 200 cases recorded so far this year. The Great Southern has seen the biggest increase in infections, with health officials urging parents to know the symptoms.
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27: Hey, I'm Michaela Savage. Former Socceroos captain Craig Foster says it's basic sporting corruption and cheating after FIFA overturned a red card and one-match ban handed to USA striker Falaron Balogun following Donald Trump's request for a review. Foster telling the ABC he's not surprised.
28: Because of the closeness of Infantino, the FIFA president, and Trump, of course, this whole tournament has been highly controversial off the field, whilst on the field has largely escaped that Trump effect, if you like, until now.
27: The USA plays Belgium in under an hour. Earlier, Spain booked a spot in the World Cup quarterfinals after scoring a late goal to beat Cristiano Ronaldo's Portugal 1-0. Back home, home, WorkSafe Victoria is investigating following the tragic death of a suburban footy player, Nathan Fitzgerald. He passed away after sustaining multiple head knocks during a local match in Melbourne over the weekend, including when his head hit the cricket pitch. And China's missile test is rattling the region, with Australia, New Zealand and Japan condemning the nuclear-capable launch in the South Pacific.
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27: Premiership coach John Longmire is among 10 candidates set to be contacted for the vacant Essendon coaching position. Dean Solomon and James Hurd are understood to be frontrunners. But speaking on Seven's The Agenda Setters, AFL legend Kane Corns reckons the Bombers should go with an untried assistant.
5: It's best for the club to make a hard call and say no to Hurd, say no to Solomon, we're picking the best coach, and nothing you will say will change my mind.
6: I agree with it.
27: And Alex de Minaur has been knocked out of Wimbledon after losing a fourth round match in straight sets.
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9: Today in Bunbury, fine with a top of 19. Tonight, down to 7. And tomorrow, fine with a high of 18. 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

0: are taking a little break. They're back live next week. Right now, playing some of their best bits. The Southwest's hit. The Pete and Kimber Show. Best call wins.
1: Best call wins. This one is for you. 131060. We want you to call and tell us something that you cannot do even though you're an adult.
2: Oh, good one.
1: Because you guys have been giving me a little bit of stick lately.
2: For what?
1: About the fact that I can't cook.
2: Oh.
1: Who cares?
2: I care.
1: You guys, it comes up in this team too much.
2: It is a basic adult thing that you should be able to cook.
1: Why?
2: Just because you need to feed yourself.
1: Yeah, but I've been just fine. I mean, you know, like I've made it a fair way without having been able to cook.
2: Mate, 62 years on this earth.
1: And my God, people actually start to believe that. Not 62.
2: So really, but can I just say, one thing that we haven't spoken about as a team, we might, you know, rip into you a little bit for it, is, like, why? Why haven't you ever learned how to cook?
1: Oh, because it's exhausting, it's boring, it takes way too long, it's complicated, I'm not interested. Like, where do I could keep going, mate.
2: Yeah.
1: I hate cooking. I hate doing it. I hate the process. I would get just as much satisfaction from a cheese and toasted, like, cheese and tomato toasted sandwich.
2: Yeah. Can you do one of those well? Or
1: yeah,
2: what?
1: Of course I can. Yeah, I make a mean platter.
2: Actually, I must say.
1: A cheese platter, I'll knock your socks off. A dessert, I can cook it, no problems. Like, I'm great at baking, and I can make a toasted sandwich. If I started my own grilled sandwich machine, like, you know, grilled van, I'd be fine.
2: I must admit, you've made me the occasional toasty. And they are bloody good.
1: They're standouts, aren't they?
2: Very, very good. It's something you do with the chutney. I don't know what it is.
1: You've just got to be good at a few things.
2: Yeah.
1: And I don't need to be good at cooking. My partner is a great cook.
2: Mm.
1: He cooks all the meals in our house.
2: Mm-hmm.
1: I love that. And before him, I had housemates who cooked for me. I had mum who cooked for me.
2: Yeah. So you've just never needed to do it.
1: Well, I've needed to, but I've just ignored it.
2: Yeah.
1: Like, if there's something you don't want to do, why should I be good at it?
2: Okay.
1: Like,
2: but what if it's just not a case of, like, you don't want to do it, but, like, you literally just can't?
1: Well, I feel like I can't. That's the thing.
2: Right.
1: I feel like I can't do it.
2: So, for me, it's riding a skateboard. I don't know what it is, because I've got a pair of rollerblades.
1: I feel
2: blades.
1: Like most adults probably can't ride a skateboard.
2: No, but there's adults who can't ride a skateboard, and then there's adults where, I don't know if it's gravity or central force or something like that, but there's some sort of universal thing that always thwarts and ruins my attempts to be able to even just stand on a skateboard. I just can't do it.
1: I'm going
2: to
1: say, I don't think it's the same. I'm going to give you another example of something I can't do as an adult.
2: Okay.
1: I can't dive.
2: Oh, wow.
1: See, it's not the same as a skateboard.
2: No, you're right.
1: Because a lot of people can't get on a skateboard, but I'm saying most people know how to dive.
2: Yeah.
1: And I never learned to dive. I tried it and tried it and tried it, and I can't do it. I belly flop into the pool, and so I don't do it.
2: Yeah, okay. All right. No, that's fair. Let's see what else is out there. The phones have already lit up.
1: 131060, best call wins. What is something that you can't do as an adult?
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0: Good morning. It's the Pete and Kimber Show. 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
1: Best call wins. What is something that you probably should be able to do as an adult and you're unable? You just can't do it for whatever reason. Apparently, I can't cook, and that seems to be a big problem for all of you.
2: It's a big problem.
1: Comes up a lot. You guys talk a lot about cooking in this show.
2: It is
1: all the time. You're always talking about recipes and stuff. God, I just zone out.
2: It's because it's so ridiculous that you can't do it. It's so ridiculous.
1: Like,
2: hi, Brooke. What can't you do as an adult? Hello, Brooke. Is Brooke there?
1: I'm going to say no.
2: Brooke's like, I can't talk on the phone as an adult. all right, let's go.
1: Amy. Amy one.
3: Hello.
1: Amy one. This is quite funny. We've got two Amys on the line, and the producers have prepped them to let them know who is Amy one and who is Amy two.
2: Yeah.
1: So hi, Amy one.
3: Hi, I'm Amy one.
1: Amy one, what can't you do as an adult?
3: So I cannot iron clothes. I seem to burn them. I make them wrinklier. I just shrink the material. I do all sorts of crazy stuff. I bought a different iron. I bought a steamer, and I've tried to steam the clothes. Nah, I'm useless. Can't do it. I'm just forever wrinkly.
1: I was going to say get yourself a steamer. The steamer is the answer, but if you can't manage
3: I steam the material, and I've ruined, like, work pants and everything. I'm just useless. I just don't know the materials and what heat settings and stuff like that, so I've just... Decide, don't do it.
1: Amy, I'm sorry. I guess you're wearing polyester for life. It's the only thing that's not going to wrinkle on you.
2: Hi, Jason. What can't you do as an adult?
4: I can't trim my right hand nails. when I was in my late teens, I damaged my hands.
1: Yeah.
4: So my left hand doesn't have the dexterity to trim my nails on my right hand. So I have to ask the wife to do it.
1: Oh.
4: And that's her free reign to also pluck my eyebrows at the same time.
1: So honestly, that's like a day at the spa.
4: I have to sit there and go through torture.
1: No, it's not torture. It's a day at the spa, Jason.
2: Yeah.
1: You know, us ladies pay a lot of money to have people do that.
2: Get the cucumber slices out, live a little.
1: Yeah.
2: You know?
1: Also, it's true love. You know, when you're cutting your partner's hair or you're cutting their nails, toenails, hand nails, any of it.
2: Or shaving their back.
1: Next level. Yeah.
2: Hey, can't have an Amy 1 without an Amy 2. Hi, Amy 2. What can't you do as an adult?
5: I can't drive a manual car to save my life.
2: You know
5: at
2: what,
5: all.
2: Though? May I ask if you're, I don't know, 30s, 40s? I'm sorry, it might be a bit rude, but...
5: 36.
2: Okay, 36, right. I don't actually
1: think...
2: That's
1: probably fair.
2: I don't think that's unusual, because I think as generations have gone on, most of them wouldn't be learning in manual cars anymore.
1: Amy, have you ever had a situation? So the reason I got a manual license is my parents said, well, my dad was just a race car driver, so he was like, of course you're getting a manual. But they also said you never know the circumstance in life where you might have to drive someone else's car or there could be an emergency and you need to drive a manual. Has that situation ever come up in your life?
5: Yes.
1: What happened then?
5: My ex-partner needed me to pick up his work car, and it was actually a manual. I was stuck. I had to wait 2 hours for him to get there to drive it home. I was just stuck sitting in a car park waiting hours to get home.
1: My parents feel so justified in their decisions.
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7: 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No issues or delays or hotspots. Always roadworks in the southwest. Keep these top of mind. Southwestern Highway, Shedgar Road in Goodenup for bridge repairs and long-term works. There's some changed road conditions on Bustle Highway and Cape or the northbound and southbound lanes. These are for intersection upgrades, so just be reminded that speed reductions and some road and lane closures are in place. 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It's Bernie D. More traffic soon on the Southwest Hits.
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27: Hello, I'm Brianna Redhead. Paul Pabalia's reflected on his 19-year career in state politics after announcing his retirement yesterday. The former minister says it's been an honour to serve as part of the Labor Party since first being elected in 2007. Having held 10 portfolios in his time, he says there's one memorable highlight.
28: I'm particularly proud of championing the defence industry in Western Australia. We've taken it from a neglected afterthought to a key driver of the economy, on its way to being the second biggest sector in the state.
27: Cabinet will meet on Friday to determine who will take over his portfolios of emergency services, corrective services and racing and gaming. Young people across WA are being encouraged to help shape Youth Week for 2027. Applications are now open for 4 Youth Week ambassadors who will help plan and promote events while developing leadership and public speaking skills. Submissions close on August 3.
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30: Good morning, I'm Matthew Layton. A graffiti stunt has sparked a major police operation and a messy peacow crawl. The vandal climbed Melbourne's Balti Bridge before spraying a Pam the Bird tag 140 metres up and posting food demands online. Police say there's no ongoing threat, but officers are still working to get him down safely. TikTok and YouTube will be in the hot seat at the Anti-Semitism Royal Commission today as the inquiry digs into online hate and mainstream media. And China's latest missile test is setting off serious alarm bells in Canberra. A nuclear-capable missile was fired into the Pacific from a submarine, with Taiwan saying it travelled over the Philippines and landed near Nauru. Acting Prime Minister Richard Marles has told the ABC it points to Beijing extending its nuclear reach.
31: This is China demonstrating a much greater range in terms of being able to deploy a nuclear weapon, and ultimately what that is deeply destabilising.
32: Hooray for the lottery. 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
30: two Essendon greats are giving James Hurd a pretty loud thumbs up to return as coach. Matthew Lloyd says he's warming to the idea, while Kevin Sheedy has told Seven Hurd is the right man to pull the Bombers back together.
0: We're going to have probably, I'd say, 8 people to interview, maybe 10. I've already put my hat in the ring, obviously, with James Hurd 4 years ago. I hope he gets him.
30: And Cristiano Ronaldo's World Cup ride is over after Spain pinched a late 1-0 win over Portugal to march into the quarterfinals.
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